Listen for live local weather forecasts 5 minutes after the hour and more often when conditions are severe. 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
1: 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In Algoma, at the BP Express on the corner of Highway 4254, or at the JP Sitgo on 4th Street. Next week, we're playing with pink colored cards. No purchase is necessary. The cards are free, but you must be at least 18 years of age to play. The first winner to completely fill their card and call in is the prime winner. Up to two additional winners then have 10 minutes to call in and claim a prize. Prizes include a $20 certificate from the Piggly Wiggly, a $20 certificate from Jandu Petroleum, and a certificate for a 16-inch pizza from Sonny's Italian Kitchen and Pizzeria. Monday Bingo is brought to you by DoorTran, your doorway to mobility.
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1: They say the best things in life are free. 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

0: They say the best things in life are free. So, hey, why are we paying so much for our basic information and entertainment needs? The average cable TV bill has more than doubled in the last 10 years. The price of movie tickets keeps going up. So, exactly what is free today anyway? 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
2: 54 degrees and still some cloud cover here at WDOR. It's 10 after 5 and time for the Bay Lake Fishing Report, which is compiled by Howie's Tackle of Sturgeon Bay. 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Lance Levine of Howie's Tackle reports right after this.
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4: This is your Door County Fishery Report from Howie's Tackle and Archery in Sturgeon Bay. I'm Lance Levine reporting. Well, it looks like we're in for some pretty decent weather here for the end of the work week, right on through the whole weekend, pretty much, right into next week. Not too hot, not too cold. Doesn't look like the winds are going to be out of hand either. Should be just right to get out on the water and chase around some fish. This is what we got. The fishing reports from out on the Big Lake have been coming in on a very steady clip now, and they have been nothing less than stellar as of late. Super fast action being reported, especially during the low light conditions, both mornings and in the evenings, and some pretty darn good action as of late during the late morning and middle of the day also. So if you feel like sleeping in a bit and heading out a little later, sounds like you can do that also and hook a few fish. So just really good fishing right now to be had for all that able to get out there. The boxes have been getting filled mostly with kings as of late, but there are plenty of rainbows to be had, especially if you slide out a little bit deeper. And of course, you'll also hook a couple of cohos or a laker or two from time to time, which is just an added bonus in my opinion. A mix of flash or fly combinations has been the hottest ticket as of late, especially for the bigger kings. Green and aqua and little boy blue pattern flies behind chrome and green and chrome and blue pattern flashers on most days has been the most popular in our store as of late, at least. Plenty of fish have also been caught in an assortment of spoons, and even some folks pulling in some really nice kings on meat rigs. Definitely some bigger kings on the meat rigs as of late also. So a little bit of everything working right now. Just get on out there while the fishing is crazy good. The perch fishing has been getting better and better, like we said in the past reports. Our water is continuing to warm up, so the perch are becoming more active. Obviously a little bit of a slow start, but there's been some mixed reports up until this point so far. Folks are seeing a bunch of perch just get in a bite. Well, that's been a little bit more difficult. Some guys are getting them, some guys aren't. Some spots to try, the Bays of Little Sturgeon, Riley's Bay, Sawyer Harbor. Of course, downtown Sturgeon Bay and the shipping channel and out in front of those marinas around the edges of the ships or the moored out sailboats and stuff, all those normal spots. Don't be afraid to try some of that deeper water mud like we said in the past too, down around, you know, Shooter's Dock, Wright's Cove, even out in front of Little Sturgeon and Sand Bay for that matter. Some of those fishermen are finding some fish a little bit deeper, finding some more active fish. Fathead minnows, crawler pieces, red worms are the live baits of choice. And of course, casting with small plastics, we're always saying it. It's extremely fun. If you haven't done it, stop in. We'll show you how and show you what to use. The bass fishing reports have been, I'd say they're pretty darn good overall. The post-spawn bite starting to get rolling, especially down around in our neck of the woods. I talked to some folks that were up north and they found some post-spawners also. There's some spawning fish left, of course, but for the most part, they're going to a post-spawn pattern. Shorty tubes, Kitex, Ned rigs, sleepers, herring marabou, spy baits for sure, jerk bait bites still good on windy days. And then now that those fish are chasing, chatter baits, spinner baits, and some topwater baits also working pretty decent. So, and some fluke style baits also fished up near the surface. So you got to have an arsenal, especially with the post-spawners around. The walleye fishing, you know, it's June and it's slowed down a bit, but there are some folks still catching a few fish, and I heard of some fish caught out on the Larson's Reef area even. So it's kind of, it's not unheard of, but it's kind of unique. So there aren't walleyes being caught. It's not super dead. Like sometimes it happens when all the alewives come in. Also, some fish getting caught down around the Shooter's Dock, down south past down into Bayshore Park in the bottom of the bay. So there's some fish around if you want to chase them around. Trolling with deep diving crankbaits and shallower water actually is what where we're getting all the reports from down south. Just short leads behind the boards. Also some crawler harnesses, and eventually you're gonna want to start jigging. That bite will start up usually into July, but with these fish starting to creep around out on Larson's Reef, you might want to have some jigging crawlers on the boat or some bink spoon, shiver minnows, death style jigs also. So we'll let you know when that explodes, but you might want to try it if you're poking around out there. Thanks again to all the local guides, local fishermen, and visiting fishermen that share information with us so we can provide the most accurate and informative report possible. From Howie's Tackle and Archery in Sturgeon Bay, this has been Lance Levine reporting. Be safe, have fun, and good luck fishing, everybody.
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2: 54 degrees, and we do have a partly cloudy sky here at WDOR. Forecast for the waters of Lake Michigan and the Bay of Green Bay. Early on this morning, west winds at 5 to 10 knots, waves at 2 feet or less. Cloudy skies out on the water before we get into the majority of the day, which we are expecting northwest winds to be at 5 to 10 knots, and then back into the south early this afternoon. Waves at 2 feet or less. Chance for some showers, a slight chance of thunderstorms later this afternoon. Radar indicating most of the precipitation that we had overnight and early this morning has vanished, broken up as it moved out over the lake. Did see some lightning out over the lake about an hour ago. For tonight, northeast winds at 5 to 10 knots, backing to the north late in the evening, waves at 2 feet or less. Partly cloudy skies out on the water tonight. For Sunday, east winds at 5 to 10 knots, waves at 2 feet or less. Take Dad out on the boat, and he's going to enjoy partly sunny skies tomorrow. And for tomorrow night, northeast winds at 10 to 15 knots, backing to the north after midnight, waves at 2 feet or less. Cloudy skies during the evening hours, becoming partly cloudy overnight tomorrow night. The Bay Lake Fishing Report is compiled by Howie's Tackle of Sturgeon Bay. It's heard three times a day on WDOR at 5:10 and 6:10 in the mornings and in the afternoons at 4:15. And you can find the Bay Lake Fishing Report anytime online at WDOR.com. 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Currently here at WDOR, we have 54 degrees. And again, a little bit of lingering cloud cover we are anticipating. Partly cloudy skies this morning becoming sunny, but there is a chance for some showers and thunderstorms developing this afternoon. That chance of rain at 50%. Highs will be in the middle 70s. Just about 19 after 5. Here's a quick check of the WDOR scoreboard. We'll begin with Dora County League Baseball from last night. Bailey's Harbor beat Institute in 8 innings, 12-2. A's scoring 4 runs in the first, then up 7-2. They tacked on 5 in the sixth. Danny Lodl went the first 5 1/3 for the win. Bryce Polzak had 2 hits and drove in 2 runs for Bailey's Harbor, who drew 16 walks. In fact, the two teams combining for 26 free passes in the 8-inning game. Cubs held to just 3 singles. Bailey's Harbor now 2-4. Institute is 0-6. Shoreland League Baseball last night. Casco over Algoma 8-2. Owen Depree 15 strikeouts to lead Casco. Brewers dropped their second straight. They lost to the Braves last night 3-2. Jackson Chourio thrown out at the plate. That was after Bryce Terang had delivered a single that drove in a run, but Cheerio trying to score on that same play was cut down. Terang would drive in both runs in the loss, which went to Jacob Mizorowski. He's now 8-3. Brewers 45-28 still lead the National League Central by 5.5 games. Brewers and Braves will play game two of their series this afternoon. Coverage on 93.9 FM at WDOR beginning at 2:35. First pitch from Atlanta at 3:10. Minor League Baseball Friday, Timber Rattlers beat Quad Cities 12-2. Northwoods League action, Kenosha over Green Bay 8-2. Wyndham Clark 1-under in his second round yesterday. He leads the U.S. Open at 7-under. He's 4 shots clear of 4 other golfers. At the WIAA Girls State Soccer Tournament in Milwaukee Friday, Division 4 semifinal play, Xavier beat Ozaukee Random Lake 4-0. Prairie School shut out Aquinas 2-0. Division 3 semifinals, McFarland beat Rice Lake 2-1. Keele over New Berlin Eisenhower in overtime last night 3-2. Four state championship matches taking place today at 11 a.m. Brookfield Central plays Wauwatosa East for the Division 2 title. At 1:30, Divine Savior Holy Angels plays Muskego. That's for the Division 1 state championship. At 4:30, Xavier plays the Prairie School for the Division 4 state title in girls soccer. And then at 7 tonight, McFarland takes on Keele for the Division 3 state championship. 54 degrees, and again, we do have a partly cloudy sky here at WDOR. Get you a check of the WDOR forecast and our first look at local news, all coming up in 9 minutes at 5:30.

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1: 54 degrees and some breaks in whatever cloud cover we've had through the overnight. I had some passing showers, a couple of flashes of lightning out over the lake on my way into work this morning. Partly cloudy skies this morning, becoming sunny. We do have a chance for showers and thunderstorms this afternoon. That chance of rain at 50%, highs in the mid-70s, northwest winds at 5 to 10. Chance for showers this evening, otherwise clearing skies tonight, lows in the lower 50s, light and variable winds. Chance of rain this evening at 50% for Father's Day. Partly sunny skies tomorrow, highs in the mid-70s, light and variable winds shifting to the southeast at 5 to 10. Good morning with the 5:30 edition of local news on WDOR. I'm Nick Olson. Keep in mind that Highway 42 will have a detour around Ephraim. That'll be today as the village is celebrating its 61st annual Beer Ball Festival. Many of the fest's popular events will be there, including the Ephraim Yacht Club's Pancake Breakfast in Village Hall, the Ephraim Library's popular used book sale that's next to Village Hall, the Furball Pet Showcase and Costume Competition, all the artisan and food market stands, the ice cream and cherry pie eating contests, and the cakewalk in the Village Hall. There will again be Viking canoe excursions from the Firehouse Marina, the music of local singer Zephyr Caesar on the jetty across from Village Hall, and cub and cornhole tournaments on the Village Green. During the early evening hours, 61st Fearball Chieftain will ceremoniously come ashore and light the first bonfire as all the other large shoreline bonfires will follow. The evening will conclude with a grand fireworks display over the harbor at 9:30. Again, Highway 42 through Ephraim will be closed to motor vehicle traffic at today from 7:30 this morning until 10:30 tonight. That's due to the fact that the 61st Fearball Festival will take place today in Ephraim, a beloved Door County small town tradition. And again, the Ephraim Library hosting its popular annual used book sale. That's today, part of Fearball. From 8:30 this morning until 2 this afternoon, they will have tables full of old books and library items for sale outside the library lawn next to the Village Hall. Community Relations Library Assistant Maggie Beam tells us more.
2: The Ephraim Book Club Library is holding their annual used book sale as part of the Fearball celebration. It will feature fiction and nonfiction books for adults, local history, children's books, and much more. The book sale will be held on the lawn of the library as the building itself will be closed during the festival. Stop by and see what you can find.
1: Once again, that runs from 8:30 until 2 today. Juneteenth commemorates the emancipation of American African slaves in the United States, and it serves as a reminder of both progress and the work that still remains. Door County's second annual Juneteenth celebration taking place today in Sturgeon Bay's Martin Park. That runs from 10 a.m. until 5 p.m. This year, the theme will be education and empowerment. It's a free, family-friendly event honoring the significance of Juneteenth through community engagement, music, and storytelling. There will be live DJ, live African drumming performances, an uplifting gospel performance by the Wisconsin Mass Gospel Choir, raffles, vendors, and community resources. Event organizer Tracy Robertson says that Juneteenth is more than just a historical milestone. It's a living celebration of freedom, resilience, and the ongoing pursuit of equality. Again, that is today from 10 until 5 at Martin Park in Sturgeon Bay. It is free and open to all. The Ephraim Historical Foundation presenting another program to celebrate the 250th anniversary of the United States, as they will have another installment of their History Speaks lecture series. This time, it will be at the Door Community Auditorium. That'll be Tuesday evening. Chris Kalikowski from the Wisconsin Veterans Museum will speak about the state's connections to the Revolutionary War and the broader story of America's founding. There will also be a special preview clip from the new Ken Burns documentary, The American Revolution, that's due out soon. Following the screening in the Fireside Room, you will experience members of the Sons of the Revolution dressed in historical military uniforms as they share living history about Revolutionary Era military life. Again, the program is free and open to the public. It begins at 6 p.m. Tuesday at the Door Community Auditorium. This week's WDOR birthday winner is Griffin Cole. Griffin receives a gift certificate for a free dine-in 16-inch thin crust pizza and a personal-sized birthday cake, all courtesy of Sonny's Italian Kitchen and Pizzeria of Sturgeon Bay. We have these funeral notices on this Saturday morning, beginning with William Jerome Kessel, Bill Kessel, 58, of Ellison Bay. He passed away in January. His life will be honored with a celebration of life at 11 this morning at Shepherd of the Bay Lutheran Church in Ellison Bay. Visitation for family and friends at the church from 10 until the time of service at 11 for William Jerome Kessel, Bill Kessel, 58, of Ellison Bay. Richard Heineman, Dick Heineman, 86, passed away May 20th. No services have been announced for Richard Heineman, Dick Heineman, 86. Alan Charles Nimmer, 72, formerly of Kewanee, passed away June 1st. Visitation Monday from 10 until the time of service at noon. That'll be at beautiful Savior Lutheran Church in Green Bay. Burial taking place at Riverview Cemetery in Kewanee. That in the passing of Alan Charles Nimmer, 72, formerly of Kewanee. Christine Gettleman, 74, of Sturgeon Bay, passed away June 13th. Visitation and celebration of life will take place July 14th. That'll be from 4 until 7 p.m. at the Dora County Granary in Sturgeon Bay. And that is in the passing of Christine Gettleman, 74, of Sturgeon Bay. Karen Ann Spittlemeister, 78, of Sturgeon Bay, passed away June 16th. Funeral services Tuesday at 11 a.m. at Hune's Funeral Home. Burial at Egg Harbor Town Cemetery. Friends may call Monday at the funeral home between 4 and 7 p.m. And then Tuesday from 9:30 until 11 a.m. And that'll be followed by a luncheon at the funeral home for Karen Ann Spittlemeister, 78, of Sturgeon Bay. And Helen Berg, 99, of Kewanee, passed away June 16th. Friends and family may call Tuesday between 9:30 and 10:30 at Kinnard Funeral and Cremation Services in Kewanee. Funeral service at 10:30 Tuesday morning. Entombment will follow at the Shrine of the Good Shepherd Mausoleum for Helen Berg, 99, of Kewanee. 54 degrees and a partly cloudy sky at 5:30 here at WDOR. Earlier this hour, the National Weather Service office in Green Bay had reported 55 degrees and some cloud cover in Ephraim, 52, some fog on Washington Island, 55 in Luxembourg, Marinette and Crivitz checking in at 54 degrees, 55 and a clear sky found in Manitowoc this hour. Conditions that throughout north central, northeast, and central Wisconsin, partly to mostly cloudy skies. There was, again, some clearing. Manitowoc joined by Fond du Lac in that regards. And again, some fog. Washington Island, as well as Eagle River, Manitowish waters, all had reported fog this hour. Temperatures in northern Wisconsin, primarily in the lower 50s. It looks as if 49 at Land O'Lakes is going to be the cool spot. Marshfield also checking in at 49 degrees this hour. We did have low to mid-50s from the Fox Valley to the lakeshore. Looking for the warm spot. Looks like Sheboygan at 57 degrees is going to be the warm reading. But temperature's pretty uniform, talking, say, low to mid-50s pretty much region-wide this hour. Early on this morning, still some lingering clouds. Showers pretty much have left the area. Did have some flashes of lightning last hour over the lake. Temps steady as you get up and get going in the mid-50s. West winds at 5 to 10. Some clouds lingering this morning. They're becoming sunny. There is a chance for some showers and thunderstorms later this afternoon. That chance of rain at 50%. Highs will be in the mid-70s. Northwest winds at 5 to 10. With the 5:30 edition of local news on this Saturday morning, this is Ben Nick Olson reporting.
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0: That is Carole King on WDOR, Aretha Franklin, and the OJs before that. Currently 54 degrees and starting to see some sun now. A few pop-up showers and thunderstorms expected in the area later today as a larger system passes to the south tomorrow. So while most of the area will be dry, if you do head south towards Milwaukee, expect to encounter some rain. Next chance for showers and storms in the area, then holds off until late Tuesday night. So again, could have a pop-up shower or storm later today. Larger system's going to stay to the south, which could bring some rain to southern Wisconsin, say, on Sunday. Mentioned some shower and thunderstorm activity this afternoon. That does include northeast Wisconsin and the Door Peninsula, but strong or severe storms not expected. Additional chance for thunderstorms forecast during the middle of next week, but severe weather, again, not expected at this time. Here's our WDOR forecast. Some clouds this morning, then clearing out if it hasn't already. Some sunshine, but a chance for showers and thunderstorms this afternoon, much like we had yesterday in regards to the weather, with those pop-up showers appearing later in the day towards the evening hours, with highs today in the middle 70s.
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1: From ABC News, I'm Chuck Sievertson. With U.S.-Iran talks postponed and more oil tankers moving through the Strait of Hormuz, gasoline prices have come down a little, but still average a dollar more per gallon than before the war. Downward price changes don't happen quickly, says analyst Stephen Day, Virginia Commonwealth University.
2: The oil doesn't start flowing all at once, and the ships don't start moving all at once, and the insurance prices don't come down all at once. All this stuff is connected.
1: Manhunt and a reward and shootings of five people in Kansas City, killing one. ABC News Chief Investigative Correspondent Aaron Katursky.
3: In the shadow of the World Cup, an urgent manhunt for the suspect in a string of highway shootings. The FBI is offering a $25,000 reward for information leading to his arrest. Police say after Sanchez Munoz shot into one of the cars, the driver died when the vehicle crashed. The shootings also injured a teen and three adults, among them an Uber driver taking fans to a World Cup match at Kansas City Stadium. All of the gunfire happened within a few miles of the soccer pitch.
1: A shouting match at the UN over accusations that Israeli soldiers and settlers have committed sexual violence against Palestinians. Israeli Ambassador Danny Danon and United Nations Special Representative Vanessa Fraser.
4: I'm sorry, but I have to make a point. I have to make a point of order.
5: No, you will be quiet because
4: this is what the chair should be doing.
5: You spoke,
4: I make a point of order.
1: Arguing at a meeting yesterday, just weeks after the UN added Israel to a list of countries suspected of committing sexual violence in war zones. Federal judges rejected former President Biden's attempt to block the Trump administration from releasing to a conservative group recordings that Biden made with a ghostwriter. Judge says the public interest outweighed privacy rights, but she put her ruling on hold so Biden can appeal. Republicans in Congress demanded the recordings after the judge declined to file charges against Biden over whether he improperly had classified documents in his possession. You're listening to ABC News.
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1: Announcing a lawsuit against the tech giant by saying time is up for TikTok, Florida's top prosecutor, trying to force changes to restrict access by children to inappropriate content and boost controls parents can use.
9: These companies make billions and billions and billions of dollars. They're going to choose profit over public safety unless we make it hurt. So we're going to tell them, fix your app, protect kids, or it's going to be expensive here in Florida.
1: Florida State Attorney General James Othmeyer. There are now over 900 confirmed cases and 245 deaths from the current Ebola outbreak, says the health minister of the Democratic Republic of Congo. Why many are changing jobs, from ABC's Wayne Cabot.
10: A new survey from hiring firm Robert Half finds that roughly half of U.S. workers plan to look for a new job in the next 6 months, up from 38% in the first half of the year, up 27% from a year ago. The reasons? Better benefits and perks, career advancement, and more remote work options.
1: The passing of a creative force. ABC's Whit Johnson.
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11: 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The 11-time Emmy winner directing The Big Bang Theory. And every episode of Will and Grace during its original run. James Burroughs was 85.
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13: 5 minutes after 6, we're at 55 degrees, and we do have sunshine here at WDOR. Had some overnight showers, flash of lightning, about right around 4 a.m. It appeared to be out over the lake. Going to be quiet for part of the day today, and then maybe some redevelopment in shower and thunderstorm activity. Get you a check of the forecast. 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
13: Forecast for today, very similar to what we had yesterday. We're expecting sunshine as we head through the majority of the day, but there is a chance for some showers and thunderstorms to pop up this afternoon. The chance of rain at 50%. Highs in the mid-70s, northwest winds at 5 to 10. Chance for some lingering showers this evening. Again, chance of rain at 50%. Clearing skies tonight, lows in the lower 50s. Tomorrow is Father's Day. Partly sunny, mid-70s for Dad tomorrow. Cloudy skies become partly cloudy Sunday night, lows in the lower 50s. Monday shaping up to be nice to begin the work week with some sun and mid-70s. And then looking ahead, partly cloudy Tuesday, mid-70s. Chance for some showers Tuesday night into Wednesday. 55 and sunny here at WDOR. 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
16: Good morning, this is Chris Lewis. The big story in sports, the United States men's national team soccer, they get another win. They beat Australia 2-0 in Seattle in their second game of the group stage. They clinch a spot in the round of 32. Not only that, they have secured Group D. They do it with their win and also Paraguay's win over Turkey. So the United States, they have advanced to the knockout stage in now each of their last 4 World Cup appearances. The goals. 1 in the 11th minute, Cameron Burgess of Australia, an own goal in the 11th, put the U.S. up. And then right before halftime, the 43rd minute, Alex Freeman found the back of the net. The United States held on in the second half, secured their 2-0 win, and again will advance to the knockout stage for the 4th straight appearance at a World Cup. Yet in the other scores, Paraguay beat Turkey 1-0. That also in Group D. That allows the United States to get first place in that group. Over to Group C. Brazil needed a strong performance. They get it by beating Haiti 3-0. They lead Group C, Brazil, with 4 points. They can clinch a spot in the knockout stage with a win or a draw in its final group stage game against Scotland. Morocco beat Scotland up in Boston 1-0. U.S. Open, Wyndham Clark, he shot a 1-under-69 on Friday. In first place through 36 holes, 7-under total, a 36-hole total of 133. He's 4 strokes ahead of second place. Can he hold on and secure his second U.S. Open? WNBA noteworthy scores. The Mystics topped the Liberty in an upset, 86-83. The Tempo topped the Sun thanks to Mabry's 9 threes, 101-97. The Dodgers come back over the Orioles with 3 runs in the 9th. They win 6-5.
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13: 55 degrees, sunshine here at WDOR, about 11 after 6. Time again for the Bay Lake Fishing Report, which is compiled by Howie's Tackle of Sturgeon Bay. And the fishing report brought to you this morning by Husby's Food and Spirits, Bay Marine, Sonny's Pizzeria, and the Bay Lake Fishing Report brought to you by Wisconsin Building Supply. Lance Levine of Howie's Tackle reports right after this.
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20: This is your Door County Fishery Report from Howie's Tackle and Archery in Sturgeon Bay. I'm Lance Levine reporting. Well, it looks like we're in for some pretty decent weather here for the end of the work week, right on through the whole weekend, pretty much, right into next week. Not too hot, not too cold. Doesn't look like the winds are going to be out of hand either. Should be just right to get out on the water and chase around some fish. This is what we got. The fishing reports from out on the Big Lake have been coming in on a very steady clip now, and they have been nothing less than stellar as of late. Super fast action being reported, especially during the low light conditions, both mornings and in the evenings, and some pretty darn good action as of late during the late morning and middle of the day also. So if you feel like sleeping in a bit and heading out a little later, sounds like you can do that also and hook a few fish. So just really good fishing right now to be had for all that able to get out there. The boxes have been getting filled mostly with kings as of late, but there are plenty of rainbows to be had, especially if you slide out a little bit deeper. And of course, you'll also hook a couple of cohos or a laker or two from time to time, which is just an added bonus in my opinion. A mix of flash or fly combinations has been the hottest ticket as of late, especially for the bigger kings. Green and aqua and little boy blue pattern flies behind chrome and green and chrome and blue pattern flashers on most days has been the most popular in our store as of late at least. Plenty of fish have also been caught in an assortment of spoons and even some folks pulling in some really nice kings on meat rigs. Definitely some bigger kings on the meat rigs as of late also. So a little bit of everything working right now. Just get on out there while the fishing is crazy good. The perch fishing has been getting better and better, like we said in the past reports. Our water is continuing to warm up, so the perch are becoming more active. Obviously a little bit of a slow start, but there's been some mixed reports up until this point so far. Folks are seeing a bunch of perch just getting a bite. Well, that's been a little bit more difficult. Some guys are getting them, some guys aren't. Some spots to try, the Bays of Little Sturgeon, Riley's Bay, Sawyer Harbor. Of course, downtown Sturgeon Bay and the shipping channel and out in front of those marinas around the edges of the ships or the moored out sailboats and stuff, all those normal spots. Don't be afraid to try some of that deeper water mud like we said in the past too, down around, you know, Shooter's Dock, Wright's Cove, even out in front of Little Sturgeon and Sand Bay for that matter. Some of those fishermen are finding some fish a little bit deeper, finding some more active fish. Fathead minnows, crawler pieces, red worms are the live baits of choice. And of course, casting with small plastics, we're always saying it. It's extremely fun. If you haven't done it, stop in. We'll show you how and show you what to use. The bass fishing reports have been, I'd say they're pretty darn good overall. The post-spawn bite starting to get rolling, especially down around in our neck of the woods. Talked to some folks that were up north, and they found some post-spawners also. There's some spawning fish left, of course, but for the most part, they're going to a post-spawn pattern. Shorty tubes, Kytex, Ned rigs, sleepers, herring marabou, spy baits for sure, jerk bait bites still good on windy days. And then now that those fish are chasing chatterbaits, spinnerbaits, and some topwater baits also working pretty decent. So, and some fluke-style baits also fished up near the surface. So you got to have an arsenal, especially with the pole spawners around. The walleye fishing, you know, it's June, and it's slowed down a bit, but there are some folks still catching a few fish. And I heard of some fish caught out on the Larson's Reef area even. So it's kind of, it's not unheard of, but it's kind of unique. So there are walleyes being caught. It's not super dead like sometimes it happens when all the alewives come in. Also, some fish getting caught down around the Shooter's Dock down south past down into Bayshore Park in the bottom of the bay. So there's some fish around if you want to chase them around. Trolling with deep diving crankbaits and shallower water actually is where we're getting all the reports from down south. Just short leads behind the boards, also some crawler harnesses, and eventually you're gonna want to start jigging. That bite will start up usually into July, but with these fish starting to creep around out on Larson's Reef, you might want to have some jigging crawlers on the boat or some bink spoon, shiver minnows, death style jigs also. So we'll let you know when that explodes, but you might want to try it if you're poking around out there. Thanks again to all the local guides, local fishermen, and visiting fishermen that share information with us so we can provide the most accurate and informative report possible. From Howie's Tackle and Archery in Sturgeon Bay, this has been Lance Levine reporting. Be safe, have fun, and good luck fishing, everybody.
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13: 55 degrees and sunshine here at WDOR. Forecast for the waters of Lake Michigan and the Bay of Green Bay. Today, northwest winds at 5 to 10 knots, backing to the south early this afternoon. Waves at 2 feet or less. We do have a chance for some showers and a slight chance for thunderstorms later today. Tonight, northeast winds at 5 to 10 knots, backing to the north late in the evening. Waves at 2 feet or less, becoming partly cloudy tonight. Sunday, east winds at 5 to 10 knots, waves 2 feet or less, partly sunny skies tomorrow for Father's Day. And for tomorrow night, northeast winds at 10 to 15 knots, backing to the north after midnight. Waves will be at 2 feet or less. Cloudy skies, Sunday evening becoming partly cloudy. The Bay Lake Fishing Report is compiled by Howie's Tackle of Sturgeon Bay. It's heard three times a day on WDOR at 5, 10, and 6, 10 in the mornings. And in the afternoons at 4:15, and you can find the Bay Lake Fishing Report anytime at your convenience simply by visiting WDOR.com. Bay Lake Fishing Report brought to you this morning by the Washington Island Ferry Line, Bailey's Harbor Fish Company, the Greystone Castle, and the Bay Lake Fishing Report brought to you by Bay Electronics.
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3: From ABC News Wall Street Weekend. Markets were closed on Friday for the Juneteenth holiday, but the shortened week was nevertheless eventful. It saw the resumption of shipping traffic through the Strait of Hormuz and markets' optimism bringing the price of oil down to about $77 a barrel Friday. National gasoline prices at about $3.95 a gallon, but concerned that it could take months for the supply chain disruption to work itself out. This week saw the first Federal Reserve interest rate announcement since Kevin Warsh became the new chair, the central bank voting to keep rates unchanged, but at least half of the Fed governors now say they expect interest rates to go up this year. Student loan rates are about to go down by 1% for millions of borrowers enrolled in automatic payments. The Department of Education announced Thursday it will temporarily drop interest rates on federal student loans starting July 1st of this year through June 30th of 2028. The government hopes the move will put more students on auto pay. Dave Packer, ABC News.
13: Currently here at WDOR, we have 55 degrees and looking at sunshine here at the broadcast studios. Becoming sunny if it's not already. Chance for some showers and thunderstorms developing this afternoon. That chance of rain at 50%. Highs in the mid-70s expected. We have about 9 minutes until the bottom of the hour, 6:30. That'll be our next check of local news here on WDOR. Some of the stories that we'll have for you on the 6:30 edition of local news. The second annual Juneteenth celebration taking place today at Martin Park in Sturgeon Bay. We'll have more details on that. 61st annual Fearball Festival is today in Ephraim. That includes the used book sale at the Ephraim Library. Speaking of Ephraim, their History Speaks program will have a different location this coming Tuesday. They'll be at the Door Community Auditorium. Peninsula Symphonic Band gearing up for its 4th of July concert. There are tours of Horseshoe Bay Cave coming up later this summer. Those stories and others coming up on the 6:30 edition of local news in about 8 minutes here on WDOR.

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1: 56 degrees. We do have sunshine here at WDOR. Sunny skies expected today. Could have some showers and thunderstorms popping up this afternoon. That chance of rain at 50%. Highs for this Saturday in the mid-70s. Good morning with the 6:30 edition of Local News on WDOR. I'm Nick Olson. Juneteenth commemorates the emancipation of African-American slaves in the United States, and it serves as a reminder of both progress as well as the work that still remains. Door County's second annual Juneteenth celebration, set for today at Martin Park in Sturgeon Bay, running from 10 a.m. until 5 p.m. This year's theme, Education and Empowerment. It's a free, family-friendly event and will honor the significance of Juneteenth through community engagement, music, and storytelling. There will be a live DJ, live African drumming performances, an uplifting gospel performance by the Wisconsin Mass Gospel Choir, raffles, vendors, and community resources. Event organizer Tracy Robertson says that Juneteenth is more than just a historical milestone. It's a living celebration of freedom, resilience, and the ongoing pursuit of equality. Again, that is today from 10 until 5 at Martin Park in Sturgeon Bay. It is free and open to all. Highway 42 will have a detour around Ephraim today as the village is celebrating its 61st annual Fearball Festival. Many of the popular events will be back, including the Ephraim Yacht Club's pancake breakfast that'll be in Village Hall. There's the Furball Pet Showcase and Costume Competition, all the artisan and food market stands, the ice cream and cherry pie eating contest, and the cakewalk at Village Hall. And again, there will be Viking canoe excursions from the Firehouse Marina. Early this evening, the 61st Fearball Chieftain will ceremoniously come ashore and light the first bonfire as all the other large shoreline bonfires will follow. The evening concludes with a fireworks display over the harbor. That's going to be about 9:30. Once again, Highway 42 through Ephraim expected to be closed to motor vehicle traffic today. That'll be from 7:30 this morning until 10:30. Tonight. And the Ephraim Library will be hosting its popular annual used book sale. That's today, part of Fearball. From 8:30 until 2, they will have tables full of old books and library items for sale outside on the library lawn next to Village Hall. Community Relations Library Assistant Maggie Beam tells us more.
3: The Ephraim Book Club Library is holding their annual used book sale as part of the Fearball celebration. It will feature fiction and nonfiction books for adults, local history, children's books, and much more. The book sale will be held on the lawn of the library as the building itself will be closed during the festival. Stop by and see what you can find.
1: And again, the book sale runs from 8:30 until 2 this afternoon at the Ephraim Library. Speaking of Ephraim, the Historical Foundation there presenting another program to celebrate the 250th anniversary of the United States, as they will have another installment of their History Speaks lecture series. However, this time, it'll be at the Door Community Auditorium. That'll be Tuesday evening. Chris Kolakowski from the Wisconsin Veterans Museum will speak about the state's connections to the Revolutionary War and the broader story of America's founding. There will also be a special preview clip from the new Ken Burns documentary, The American Revolution, which is due out soon. Following the screening, In the fireside room, you will experience members of the Sons of the Revolution dressed in historical military uniforms as they share living history about the Revolutionary Era military life. Again, it's free and open to the public. That'll begin Tuesday evening at 6 at the Door Community Auditorium. The Peninsula Symphonic Band announced they will be performing a special Independence Day concert. That'll be July 4th in the band shell at Sturgeon Bay's Martin Park. Concert will begin at 9:30 that morning during the nearby farmers market as they perform patriotic selections in addition to some beloved classics and popular favorites in honor of the holiday. Concert is free, open to everyone. Donations are encouraged, however, to help support the group's summer band camp scholarship program. This year alone, they were able to award $1,500 in music scholarships to 6 Door County student musicians. The band currently includes nearly 75 local musicians and recently played for the Memorial Day ceremony at the Sturgeon Bay Fire Station. Again, later this summer, they will be playing July 23rd at Waterfront Park in Sister Bay. For more information, you can visit PeninsulaSymphonicBand.org, and the Peninsula Symphonic Band has announced they're going to be performing a special Independence Day concert. That's July 4th in the band shell at Sturgeon Bay's Martin Park, beginning at 9:30 that morning. The Door County Facilities and Parks Department wants to remind everyone about this year's tours of the Horseshoe Bay Cave, the weekend of August 8th and 9th. These tours last approximately 45 minutes to an hour. They will start with a brief educational presentation, and after the tour, they will offer a question and answer session. The difficulty rating for this tour is easy to moderate as it includes bending, crawling, and uneven surfaces, but no vertical climbs or drops. These are one of the state's most significant cave tours, and it's a rare opportunity to experience the cave's geology, ecology, and history. The tours run every hour and a half that Saturday and Sunday from 9 a.m. until 3 p.m., and each tour is limited to 12 participants. They do ask that you arrive 30 minutes before your scheduled tour. You can make your reservation by emailing the Facilities and Parks Department. That email address is dcparks@co.door.wi.gov. They will maintain a waiting list for full tours. They're also seeking volunteers to help support operations through that weekend. You can find more information on the Facilities and Parks section of the county's website. Again, this summer's Horseshoe Bay Cave Tours run the weekend of August 8th and the 9th. Heading into another summer weekend, the Wisconsin Department of Natural Resources wants to remind all young ATV and UTV operators and their parents to operate those vehicles responsibly. 70% of ATV-UTV crashes with operators 18 or younger are on private land, and the top factors in these crashes include lack of helmets, not using seatbelts in UTVs, and inexperience. The same safety guidelines for children also apply to adults, as ATV-UTV crashes involving injury or fatality can happen to operators of any age. Adult operators are reminded, of course, to always ride sober. If your family uses ATVs or UTVs, it's strongly advised to take an online safety course. Such courses are available through the DNR Safety Education webpage. In the event that you do have a crash of an ATV or UTV, Wisconsin law does require the operator involved to report the incident without delay to your local law enforcement officials. Also, within 10 days, you must submit a written report of the incident to the Department of Natural Resources. This week's WDOR birthday winner is Griffin Cole. Griffin receives a gift certificate for a free dine-in 16-inch thin crust pizza and a personal-sized birthday cake. All courtesy of Sonny's Italian Kitchen and Pizzeria of Sturgeon Bay. Sunny skies and 58 currently here at WDOR. We have about 20 minutes until the top of the hour, 7 o'clock. We'll wrap up the 6:30 edition of Local News with funeral notices after this.
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1: We have these funeral notices on this Saturday morning. We'll begin with William Jerome Kessel, Bill Kessel, 58 of Ellison Bay. He passed away in January. Celebration of Life will take place at 11 this morning at Shepherd of the Bay Lutheran Church in Ellison Bay. Visitation for family and friends at the church this morning from 10 until the time of service at 11 for William Jerome Kessel, Bill Kessel, 58 of Ellison Bay. Richard Heineman, Dick Heineman, 86, passed away May 20th. No services have been announced in the passing of Richard Heineman, Dick Heineman, 86. Christine Gettleman, 74 of Sturgeon Bay, passed away June 13th. Visitation and celebration of life set for July 14th. That'll be from 4 until 7 p.m. at the Dora County Granary in Sturgeon Bay. That in the death of Christine Gettleman, 74, of Sturgeon Bay. And Karen Ann Spittlemeister, 78 of Sturgeon Bay, passed away June 16th. Funeral services Tuesday morning at 11 at Hune's Funeral Home, burial at Egg Harbor Town Cemetery. Visitation at the funeral home Monday between 4 and 7 p.m. And visitation will continue Tuesday from 9:30 until 11 a.m. And then that will be followed by a luncheon at the funeral home. Head for Karen Ann Spittlemeister, 78 of Sturgeon Bay. The 6:30 edition of Local News on this Saturday morning, brought to you by Schmitz Insurance, LLC, 7153 Highway 4257. That is southwest of Sturgeon Bay. Schmitz Insurance, your friend in the insurance business. 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
1: Currently here at WDOR, 58 degrees and a sunny sky, 57 in Casco as well as Manitowoc this hour. Forecast for the southern portion of the listening area, Kewaunee County today. Sun and clouds mixing with a chance for showers and thunderstorms this afternoon. That chance of rain at 50%. Highs in the lower 70s. Northwest winds at 5 to 10. Chance for showers and thunderstorms this evening. Otherwise partly cloudy with patchy fog after midnight. Lows in the lower 50s. Winds light and variable. Rain chance this evening at 40%. Could have some patchy fog tomorrow morning. Cloudy Sunday. High near 70. Light and variable winds shifting to the east at 5 to 10. Looking ahead, sunny Monday with highs in the lower 70s expected. We have about 17 minutes until the top of the hour, 7 o'clock. Up next on this Saturday morning, it's Kewaunee County News.
6: With Kewaunee County News on WDOR, I'm Danny Allen. The Farm Technology Days Executive Committee has announced scholarship recipients for its second half scholarship fund, awarded to students beyond the first half of post-secondary education in their third or fourth year of college, second year of a two-year program, or the second half of a post-secondary program. The awardees this year are Kewaunee's Lisa Renke, attending North Central Technical College, majoring in dental hygiene, Luxembourg Casco's Savannah Bailey, attending UW River Falls, majoring in agricultural education, Emma Delabrew, also from LC, attending UW Platteville, majoring in biology, Jacob Tremel of Luxembourg Casco, attending Northeast Wisconsin Technical College, majoring in diesel mechanic, Anna Pravacek of Luxembourg Casco, attending Northeast Wisconsin Technical College, majoring in radiology, and LC's Katie Ledvina, attending UW-Madison, majoring in kinesiology. A total of $6,000 awarded this year, and a total of $60,000 will have been awarded over a 10-year period. Sunday is Father's Day, and that means it is also time for Kewaunee County's Breakfast on the Farm at Elna Farms near Algoma, serving from 8 until noon. There's also family-friendly entertainment with live music, horse-drawn wagon rides, a petting zoo, and farm tours. Cost is $10 for those 12 and older, $5 for ages 4 through 11. 3 and under eat free. It's all happening Sunday at Elna Farms near Algoma. If you'd like more information, visit dairypromo.com. Coming up next weekend, June 26th and 27th, it's Algoma's citywide garage sale, sponsored by St. Mary's Rosary Society. That runs from 8 until 4, Friday the 26th and Saturday the 27th. Maps are available at the Algoma Area Chamber of Commerce and at Northwater Bakery. There will also be a bake sale held at St. Mary's Family Life Center, the former school gymnasium, from 8 until they sell out. That's all happening next weekend. Coming up on Saturday, the Agricultural Heritage Resources, the Heritage Farm, hosting an all-school reunion for alumni from the 55 graded one-room schools once located throughout Kewaunee County. The Heritage Farm has recently completed the refurbishment of the Wayside School, which was originally situated on Town Hall Road in Carlton. The Wayside School was relocated to the Heritage Farm and underwent restoration in 2025 to preserve its historical significance. The event, sponsored by Agricultural Heritage and Resources, a nonprofit educational organization based in Kewaunee County, preserving and promoting agricultural-based heritage. It's all happening next week, Saturday, June 27th, from 10 until 2, at the Heritage Farm at N2251 Highway 42 near Kewaunee. Now these funeral announcements. Alan Charles Nimmer, 72 years old, formerly of Kewaunee, passed away June 1st at a nursing home in De Pere. Alan was born December 7th of 1953 in Two Rivers to Lawrence and Millie Nimmer, lived his childhood years on the family dairy farm south of Kewaunee. Graduated from Kewaunee High School in 1972. Visitation will take place Monday from 10 until the time of service at 12 noon at Beautiful Savior Lutheran Church in Green Bay. Burial at the Riverview Cemetery in Kewaunee for Alan Charles Nimmer, 72, formerly of Kewaunee. Helen Berg, 99 years old of Kewaunee, passed away on Tuesday in Kewaunee. She was born November 17th of 1926 in Mishicot to the late Frank and Anna Barta. She married Gerald H. Berg, Sr., and they farmed in West Kewaunee. Friends and family may call from 9:30 until 10:30 on Tuesday at Kinnard Funeral and Cremation Services of Kewaunee. Services at 10:30 with Crystal Wawernick officiating. Entombment will follow at the Shrine of the Good Shepherd Mausoleum for Helen Berg, 99, of Kewaunee. That is Kewaunee County News on WDOR. I'm Danny Allen.
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1: From ABC News, I'm Chuck Severson. We don't know if there's any movement on positions of the U.S. and Iran to get talks restarted, but ABC's Selena Wang says two negotiators are moving. A U.S. official tells ABC News special diplomat Steve Witkoff is headed to Switzerland, where President Trump's son-in-law, Jared Kushner, is expected to join him. So far, many lawmakers on Capitol Hill are opposed to the Iran deal in its current form, says Wang.
2: Even some Republican members of Congress are openly criticizing this deal, saying it's a win for Iran, because even though Iran has made no new nuclear commitments, even though these talks are now stalled, the country is already getting the economic benefits. For the first time in decades, Iran can now freely sell its oil on the global market.
1: While gasoline prices on average have dropped some, says ABC's Andrew Dimbert.
3: Drivers are paying about a dollar more per gallon than before the conflict began, and the most expensive gas remains concentrated in the West. States including California, Hawaii, Washington, Oregon, Nevada, New York, and Alaska still all above $4.20 a gallon.
1: Interrupted the latest Israel-Lebanon ceasefire. Lebanese civil defense saying Israeli drone and missile attacks have killed 16 people with 12 others wounded. Amid World Cup games, a deadly game in Kansas City, highway shootings of five people, one dead. ABC's Olivia Rubin.
4: One shooter from a black Honda Civic.
5: This happening Tuesday night amid the World Cup match between Argentina and Algeria, just miles away. Now the FBI offering a $25,000 reward for any information leading to the arrest of 22-year-old Oscar Sanchez Munoz.
1: Amid cleanup from violent storms, flash flooding emergencies and watches continue across parts of the South. Rain from Texas to Louisiana, Mississippi to Alabama. This afternoon, the plains could have destructive wind, large hail, and the threat of tornadoes, forecasters say. 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
7: 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He's already got his poncho. Just needs to do something about those wipers. 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
1: Time is up for TikToks as Florida's top prosecutor announcing a lawsuit to try to force changes to restrict access by children to inappropriate content and boost controls parents can use.
3: Here in Florida, we've arrested over 1,700 predators just in the last year alone, most of these cases originating on platforms like TikTok.
1: Florida Attorney General James Uthmeyer. There are now over 900 confirmed cases and 245 deaths from Ebola, says the health minister of the Democratic Republic of Congo. A boat carrying dozens of migrants bound for European shores flipped over off the coast of Libya, leaving 51 people dead or missing, says a monitoring group, Abrin, Libya's a main migrant departure point. TV director and creative executive James Burrows has died. He helped steer Cheers, Taxi, Friends, Will and Grace, and other series. Burrows was 85. In 1974, Burrows saw the Mary Tyler Moore Show and wrote her a letter asking if there was any opening smaller at her production company that he could fill, according to his memoir. Moore's husband and business partner, Grant Tinker, invited Burrows to Los Angeles to direct an episode. Losing this gamble, ABC's Jim Ryan.
10: Some visitors to Sin City are being priced right out of the market. Las Vegas, once considered a cheap getaway for middle-class families, is rebranding itself as a luxury destination. About three-quarters of Vegas visitors earn six figures.
1: Chuck Severson, ABC News.
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13: 5 minutes after 7, we're at 59 degrees, and we do have a sunny sky here at WDOR. Check out the forecast up next. 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
13: And our WDOR forecast calling for sunny skies as we head through the day today. We do have a chance for showers and thunderstorms developing this afternoon. A chance of rain at 50%. Highs in the mid-70s, northwest winds at 5 to 10. Chance for some evening showers, maybe some patchy fog after midnight. Clear tonight, lows in the lower 50s. Winds light and variable. Rain chance this evening at 50%. Sunday, Father's Day, partly sunny. Highs in the mid-70s, light and variable winds, shifting to the southeast at 5 to 10. Partly to mostly cloudy skies. Tomorrow night, lows in the lower 50s, northeast winds at 10 to 15. Sunny on Monday, highs in the mid-70s, northeast winds at 10 to 15. Looking ahead to next week, partly cloudy Tuesday, mid-70s expected. Chance for showers Tuesday night into Wednesday, partly sunny Wednesday, highs in the lower 70s. Mid-70s, partly cloudy Thursday, sunny Friday, highs in the upper 70s. 59 now, sunny at WDOR. 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
15: Good morning, this is Chris Lewis. The big story in sports, the United States Men's National Team Soccer. They get another win. They beat Australia 2-0 in Seattle in their second game of the group stage. They clinch a spot in the round of 32. Not only that, they have secured Group D. They do it with their win and also Paraguay's win over Turkey. So the United States, they have advanced to the knockout stage and now each of their last four World Cup appearances. The goals. One in the 11th minute. Cameron Burgess of Australia, an own goal in the 11th, put the U.S. up. And then right before halftime, the 43rd minute, Alex Freeman found the back of the net. The United States held on in the second half, secured their 2-0 win, and again will advance to the knockout stage for the fourth straight appearance at a World Cup. Got the other scores, Paraguay beat Turkey 1-0. That also in Group D. That allows the United States to get first place in that group. Over to Group C. Brazil needed a strong performance. They get it by beating Haiti 3-0. They lead Group C, Brazil, with 4 points. They can clinch a spot in the knockout stage with a win or a draw in its final group stage game against Scotland. Morocco beat Scotland up in Boston 1-0. U.S. Open, Wyndham Clark, he shot a 1-under-69 on Friday. In first place through 36 holes, 7-under total, a 36-hole total of 133. He's 4 strokes ahead of second place. Can he hold on and secure his second U.S. Open? WNBA noteworthy scores. The Mystics topped the Liberty in an upset, 86-83. The Tempo topped the Sun thanks to Mabry's 9 threes, 101-97. The Dodgers come back over the Orioles with 3 runs in the 9th. They win 6-5.
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0: Pretenders on WDOR. We're at 60 degrees with a sunny sky here at the broadcast studios, 18 after 7. Time for an extended check of weather, what to expect for the upcoming weekend, which includes Father's Day tomorrow, as well as the upcoming work week, Monday through Friday. Get you those details in a moment. 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
0: A few pop-up showers and maybe a thunderstorm later today in the area. Larger systems going to pass to the south tomorrow, so most of the area will be dry, but if you are heading south towards Milwaukee, expect to encounter some shower activity on Sunday. Next chance then for showers and storms in the area will hold off until late Tuesday night. WDOR forecast calling for some thunderstorms later this afternoon in far northeast Wisconsin, including the Door Peninsula, but strong or severe weather not anticipated. And as I mentioned, additional chances for thunderstorms are forecast during the mid part of next week. But again, severe weather not anticipated at this time. WDOR forecast calling for sunny skies with a chance for showers and thunderstorms popping up this afternoon. That chance of rain at 50%. Highs in the mid-70s. Northwest winds at 5 to 10. Chance for evening showers. A chance of rain at 50%. Clear with some patchy fog after midnight. Lows in the lower 50s. Winds light and variable. Father's Day, Sunday, partly sunny. Mid-70s expected. Light and variable winds shifting to the southeast at 5 to 10. Partly to mostly cloudy skies. Tomorrow night, lows in the lower 50s. Northeast winds at 10 to 15. Sunny on Monday. Highs in the mid-70s. Northeast winds at 10 to 15. Partly cloudy Tuesday, mid-70s. Chance for showers Tuesday night into Wednesday. Partly sunny Wednesday with highs in the lower 70s. Partly cloudy Thursday, mid-70s. Friday brings sunshine and highs in the upper 70s expected. Earlier this hour, National Weather Service office in Green Bay had reported 56 degrees and sunny in Ephraim, 59 with sunshine on Washington Island, 59 in Casco, Menominee at 57 degrees, 58 and sunny in Manitowoc. Conditions throughout north central, northeast and central Wisconsin, still some lingering cloud cover in the north central and northern part of the state, but sunny skies from the Fox Valley to the Lakeshore. Temperatures in the Northwoods in the low to mid-50s, mid to upper 50s from the Fox Valley to the Lakeshore. Looking for the cool reading, looks as if 51 at Antigo as well as Medford are the cool spots. And currently here at WDOR, 60 degrees under a sunny sky for the warm temperature reading. 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
0: 60 degrees, we have sunshine here at WDOR, 22 after 7, time for a check of sports. Coming up on sports, there was one game in

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3: Good morning with Sports on WDOR. I'm Nick Olson. We'll begin with Door County League Baseball from last night. Bailey's Harbor beat Institute in 8 innings, 12-2. A's scored 4 runs in the first, then up 7-2. They tacked on 5 in the 6th. Danny Lodell pitched the first 5 and a third for the win. Bryce Polzak had 2 hits and drove in 2 runs for Bailey's Harbor, who drew 16 walks. In fact, the two teams combined for 26 walks in the 8-inning game. Cubs held to just 3 singles. Bailey's Harbor now 2-4. Institute is 0-6. Tomorrow's schedule in the DCL, Kohlberg at Sister Bay, both teams 5-0. West Jackson Port at Egg Harbor. Both of those teams are 2-3. Washington Island is at Maplewood. The Islanders are 4-1. Mets 1-4. All 3 of those games begin at 1:30. Shoreline League Baseball from last night. Casco beat Algoma 8-2. Owen Depery with 15 strikeouts to lead Casco. The Brewers dropped their second straight as they lost to the Braves last night 3-2. Down 3-1 with runners at second and third, Bryce Terang delivered a single that did drive in a run. However, Jackson Churio cut down at the plate. Terang drove in both runs in the loss, which went to Jacob Mizorowski. He gave up 2 runs on 5 hits in 6 innings. He had 7 strikeouts as he's now 8-3. Brewers are 45-28. They lead the National League Central by 5.5 games. Brewers and Braves will play Game 2 of their series this afternoon. Coverage on 93.9 FM at WDOR beginning at 2:35. First pitch from Atlanta at 3:10. From the National League Central Friday, Cubs beat the Blue Jays 6-2. Reds shut out by the Yankees 5-0. Cardinals, they lost to the Royals. Kansas City a 6-5 win. And the Pirates fell to the Rockies 4-3. NL Central today. Reds take on the Yankees in the Bronx at 12:35. Cubs hosting the Blue Jays, first pitch at Wrigley at 1:20. Pittsburgh plays at Colorado tonight at 8:10. Minor League Baseball Friday, Timber Rattlers beat Quad Cities 12-2. It was Beloit over Cedar Rapids by that same score of 12-2. Northwoods League Baseball, Kenosha beat Green Bay 8-2. Wausau over Fond du Lac 10-1. La Crosse beat Wisconsin Rapids 9-4. Madison shut out Lakeshore 1-0. Duluth doubled up Eau Claire 4-2. Wyndham Clark, 1-under in his second round yesterday. He leads the U.S. Open at 7-under. He is 4 shots clear of 4 other golfers. Colin Morikawa and Joaquin Niemann had the best scores Friday as each has shot a 65 5-under in their second round. Morikawa now in 6th place. Niemann tied for 47th. At the WIAA Girls State Soccer Tournament in Milwaukee Friday, in Division 4 semifinal play, Xavier beat Ozaukee Random Lake 4-0, and the Prairie School shut out Aquinas 2-0. Division 3 semifinals, McFarland beat Rice Lake 2-1, Kiel over New Berlin Eisenhower in overtime 3-2. 4 gold balls will be handed out today at 11 a.m. Brookfield Central plays Wauwatosa East for the Division 2 title. At 1:30, it's Divine Savior Holy Angels playing Muskego. That's for the Division 1 championship. Xavier will play the Prairie School for the Division 4 state title. That'll be at 4:30. And at 7 tonight, McFarland plays Kiel for the Division 3 state championship.
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5: Toy Story 5 rides like the wind into the theaters this weekend, and this time the toys are facing the threat of a technology takeover. Joan Cusack, who returns as the voice of Jessie, tells ABC News she always tries to be more like her character.
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5: Disney is the parent company of ABC News. 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
3: As is usually the case, temperatures are pretty similar throughout northeast Wisconsin this morning. Currently here at WDOR, 60 and sunny, 59 in Green Bay and Luxembourg, Washington Island at 58 degrees. We're anticipating sunny skies throughout the day today. Showers and thunderstorms could develop this afternoon. Highs in the mid-70s, northwest winds at 5 to 10. That chance of rain later today is at 50%. Good morning with the 7:30 edition of Local News on WDOR. I'm Nick Olson. Juneteenth commemorates the emancipation of American African slaves in the United States. It was yesterday, and still serves as a reminder of both progress and the work that remains. Door County's second annual Juneteenth celebration set for today in Sturgeon Bay's Martin Park, running from 10 a.m. until 5 p.m. This year, the theme will be education and empowerment. This free, family-friendly event will honor the significance of Juneteenth through community engagement, music, and storytelling. There's a live DJ, live African drumming performances, an uplifting gospel performance by the Wisconsin Mass Gospel Choir, raffles, vendors, and community resources. Event organizer Tracy Robertson says that Juneteenth is more than just a historical milestone. It's a living celebration of freedom, resilience, and the ongoing pursuit of equality. Again, that is at Martin Park today from 10 until 5. The celebration is free and open to all. A reminder that Highway 42 will have a detour around Ephraim today as the village is celebrating its 61st annual Fearball Festival. Many of the popular events will be back, including the Ephraim Yacht Club's pancake breakfast at Village Hall. There's the Furball Pet Showcase and Costume Competition, all the artisan and food market stands, the ice cream and cherry pie eating contests, and the cakewalk at Village Hall. And again, there will be Viking canoe excursions from the Firehouse Marina. Early this evening, the 61st Fearball Chieftain ceremoniously comes ashore and will light the first bonfire, and then the other bonfires will follow, being lit along the shoreline. And the evening concludes with a fireworks display beginning over the harbor at about 9:30. Again, Highway 42 through downtown Ephraim is closed to motor vehicle traffic. That is now through 10:30 tonight. And the Ephraim Library will be hosting its popular annual used book sale today. That's part of Fearball. From 8:30 until 2, they will have tables full of old books and library items for sale outside on the library lawn next to Village Hall. Community Relations Library Assistant Maggie Beam tells us more.
5: The Ephraim Book Club Library is holding their annual used book sale as part of the Fearball celebration. It will feature fiction and nonfiction books for adults, local history, children's books, and much more. The book sale will be held on the lawn of the library as the building itself will be closed during the festival. Stop by and see what you can find.
3: And once again, the book sale runs from 8:30 this morning until 2. That is part of the 61st Annual Fearball Festival, and that is at the Ephraim Library, or just outside the Ephraim Library, on the lawn next to Village Hall. 60 degrees. We have sunshine here at WDOR. The 7:30 edition of Local News brought to you this morning by Heiser Automotive. Sonny's Italian Kitchen and Pizzeria and Local News this hour presented by Eyes for You.
0: Good morning. 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
3: Continuing with local news on WDOR, I'm Nick Olson. We'll continue in Ephraim, where the Historical Foundation will be presenting another program to celebrate the 250th anniversary of the United States, as they will have another installment of their History Speaks lecture series. However, this time, it will be at the Dora Community Auditorium. That'll be Tuesday evening. Chris Kolakowski from the Wisconsin Veterans Museum, will speak about the state's connections to the Revolutionary War and the broader story of America's founding. There will also be a special preview of the new Ken Burns documentary, The American Revolution. Following the screening in the Fireside Room, you will experience members of the Sons of the Revolution dressed in historical military uniforms as they share the living history about the Revolutionary era military life. Again, it's free and open to the public. It begins at 6 Tuesday evening at the Dora Community Auditorium. The Peninsula Symphonic Band announced that they'll be performing a special Independence Day concert that'll be July 4th in the band shell at Sturgeon Bay's Martin Park. Concert begins at 9:30 that morning and will be held during the Farmer's Market, or close to the Farmer's Market, as they'll be performing patriotic selections in addition to some beloved classics and popular favorites in honor of the holiday. Concert is free, open to everyone. Donations are encouraged, however, and that's so you can help support the group's Summer Band Camp Scholarship Program. This year alone, they were able to award $1,500 in music scholarships to six Dora County student musicians. Band currently includes nearly 75 local musicians and recently played for the Memorial Day ceremony at the Sturgeon Bay Fire Station. Then later this summer, they'll be playing July 23rd at Waterfront Park in Sister Bay. For more information, you can visit peninsulasymphonicband.org. But again, the Peninsula Symphonic Band will be holding a special Independence Day concert. That'll be July 4th at the band shell at Sturgeon Bay's Martin Park. It begins that morning at 9:30, so as you browse the Farmer's Market, you can enjoy the Peninsula Symphonic Band on Saturday, July 4th, Independence Day. The Dora County Facilities and Parks Department reminding everyone about this year's tours of the Horseshoe Bay Cave. That'll be the weekend of August 8th and 9th. The tours last approximately 45 minutes to an hour. They start with a brief educational presentation, and then afterwards they offer a question and answer session. Difficulty rating for the tour, easy to moderate, and includes bending, crawling, and uneven surfaces. However, no vertical climbs or drops. These are one of the state's most significant cave tours, and it is a rare opportunity to experience the cave's geology, ecology, and history. Tours run every hour and a half, that's Saturday and Sunday, August 8th and 9th, and the hours 9 a.m. until 3 p.m. Each tour limited to 12 participants. They ask that you arrive 30 minutes before your scheduled tour. You can make your reservation by emailing the Facilities and Parks Department, and that address is dcparks@co.dor.wi.gov. Again, dcparks@co.dor.wi.gov. They will be maintaining a waiting list for full tours. They are also seeking volunteers to help support operations through that weekend. You can find more information on the Facilities and Parks section of the county's website. Again, this summer's Horseshoe Bay Cave Tours, running the weekend of August 8th and the 9th. As we head into another summer weekend, the Wisconsin Department of Natural Resources wants to remind all young ATV and UTV operators and their parents to please operate responsibly. 70% of ATV-UTV crashes with operators 18 and younger are on private land, and the top factors in the crashes include lack of helmets, not using seatbelts in UTVs, and inexperience. The same safety guidelines for children also apply to adults, as ATV-UTV crashes involving injury or fatality can happen to operators of any age. Adult operators reminded, of course, to always ride sober. If your family uses ATVs or UTVs, it's strongly advised to take an online safety course. Such course is available through the DNR Safety Education webpage. In the event that you do have a crash, Wisconsin law requires the operator involved to report the incident without delay to local law enforcement officials. Also, within 10 days, you must submit a written report of that incident to the DNR. This week's WDOR birthday winner is Griffin Cole. Griffin receives a gift certificate for a free dine-in 16-inch thin crust pizza and a personal-sized birthday cake. That's all courtesy of Sonny's Italian Kitchen and Pizzeria of Sturgeon Bay. 60 degrees with sunshine. Currently here at WDOR, we have 21 minutes, that is, until the top of the hour, 8 o'clock, and we'll wrap up the 7:30 edition of Local News with Funeral Notices right after this.
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3: We have these funeral notices on this Saturday morning, beginning with William Jerome Kessel. Bill Kessel, 58, of Ellison Bay. He passed away in January. Celebration of life at 11 a.m. today at Shepherd of the Bay Lutheran Church in Ellison Bay. Visitation for family and friends this morning at the church from 10 until the time of service at 11 for William Jerome Kessel, Bill Kessel, 58, of Ellison Bay. Richard Heineman, Dick Heineman, 86, passed away May 20th. No services have been announced for Richard Heineman, Dick Heineman, 86. Alan Charles Nimmer, 72, formerly of Kewaunee, passed away June 1st. Visitation will be held Monday from 10 until the time of service at noon. That will be at beautiful Savior Lutheran Church in Green Bay. Burial will take place at Riverview Cemetery in Kewaunee for Alan Charles Nimmer, 72, formerly of Kewaunee. Christine Gettleman, 74, of Sturgeon Bay, passed away June 13th. Visitation and celebration of life set for July 14th. That'll take place from 4 until 7 p.m. at the Dora County Granary in Sturgeon Bay. That in the passing of Christine Gettleman, 74, of Sturgeon Bay. Karen Ann Spittlemeister, 78, of Sturgeon Bay, passed away June 16th. Funeral service will be held at 11 a.m. Tuesday at Hune's Funeral Home, burial at Egg Harbor Town Cemetery. Friends may call at the funeral home Monday between 4 and 7 p.m., and then visitation will be Tuesday from 9:30 until 11. Service at 11, followed by a luncheon at the funeral home. That in the death of Karen Ann Spittlemeister, 78, of Sturgeon Bay. And Helen Berg, 99, of Kewaunee, passed away June 16th. Friends and family may call Tuesday between 9:30 and 10:30 at Kinnard Funeral and Cremation Services in Kewaunee. Funeral service Tuesday at 10:30. Entombment will follow at the Shrine of the Good Shepherd Mausoleum. That is in the passing of Helen Berg, 99, of Kewaunee. The 7:30 edition of Local News brought to you this morning by Eyes for You in the Cherry Point Mall, Sturgeon Bay. 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
3: 60 degrees with sunshine here at WDOR, about 17 minutes. Until the top of the hour, 8 o'clock. 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
10: Good morning with Sports on WDOR. I'm Nick Olson. We'll begin with Door County League Baseball from last night. Bailey's Harbor beat Institute in 8 innings, 12-2. A's scored 4 runs in the first, then up 7-2. They tacked on 5 in the 6th. Danny Lodell pitched the first 5 and a third for the win. Bryce Polzak had 2 hits and drove in 2 runs for Bailey's Harbor, who drew 16 walks. In fact, the two teams combined for 26 walks in the 8-inning game. Cubs held to just 3 singles. Bailey's Harbor now 2-4. Institute is 0-6. Tomorrow's schedule in the DCL, Colberg at Sister Bay, both teams 5-0. West Jackson Port at Egg Harbor, both of those teams are 2-3. Washington Island is at Maplewood. The Islanders are 4-1. Mets 1-4. All three of those games begin at 1:30. Shoreland League Baseball from last night. Casco beat Algoma 8-2. Owen Depery with 15 strikeouts to lead Casco. The Brewers dropped their second straight as they lost to the Braves last night 3-2. Down 3-1 with runners at second and third, Bryce Terang delivered a single that did drive in a run. However, Jackson Churio cut down at the plate. Terang drove in both runs in the loss, which went to Jacob Mizorowski. He gave up 2 runs on 5 hits in 6 innings. He had 7 strikeouts as he's now 8-3. Brewers are 45-28. They lead the National League Central by 5.5 games. Brewers and Braves will play Game 2 of their series this afternoon. Coverage on 93.9 FM at WDOR beginning at 2:35. First pitch from Atlanta at 3:10. From the National League Central Friday, Cubs beat the Blue Jays 6-2. Reds shut out by the Yankees 5-0. Cardinals, they lost to the Royals, Kansas City a 6-5 win. And the Pirates fell to the Rockies 4-3. NL Central today, Reds take on the Yankees in the Bronx at 12:35. Cubs hosting the Blue Jays, first pitch at Wrigley at 1:20. Pittsburgh plays at Colorado tonight at 8:10. Minor League Baseball Friday, Timber Rattlers beat Quad Cities 12-2. It was Beloit over Cedar Rapids by that same score of 12-2. Northwoods League Baseball, Kenosha beat Green Bay 8-2. Wausau over Fond du Lac 10-1. La Crosse beat Wisconsin Rapids 9-4. Madison shut out Lakeshore 1-0. Duluth doubled up Eau Claire 4-2. Wyndham Clark, 1-under in his second round yesterday. He leads the U.S. Open at 7-under. He is 4 shots clear of 4 other golfers. Colin Morikawa and Joaquin Neiman had the best scores Friday as each has shot a 65, 5-under in their second round. Morikawa now in 6th place. Neiman tied for 47th. At the WIAA Girls State Soccer Tournament in Milwaukee Friday, in Division 4 semifinal play, Xavier beat Ozaukee Random Lake 4-0, and the Prairie School shut out Aquinas 2-0. Division 3 semifinals, McFarland beat Rice Lake 2-1, Kiel over New Berlin Eisenhower in overtime 3-2. 4 gold balls will be handed out today at 11 a.m. Brookfield Central plays Wauwatosa East for the Division 2 title. At 1:30, it's Divine Savior Holy Angels playing Muskego. That's for the Division 1 championship. Xavier will play the Prairie School for the Division 4 state title. That'll be at 4:30. And at 7 tonight, McFarland plays Kiel for the Division 3 state championship.
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1: 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And the Peg Egan Sunset Concert Series beginning tomorrow night with the music of Naturally 7. 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
1: 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And these are bulbs that you can literally pull out in the fall and reuse the next year. 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They're very popular with customers and come in a variety of different colors.
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1: Play Dortran Bingo each Monday morning at 8:30 on WDOR 910 AM. Pick up your cards at the Piggly Wiggly in Sister Bay, JP Express in Carlsville, Bay Ridge Plaza Mobile on Egg Harbor Road, and the Mobile S Stop Little Caesars in Sturgeon Bay. In Algoma at the BP Express on the corner of Highway 4254 or at the JP Sitgo on 4th Street. Next week we're playing with pink colored cards. No purchase is necessary. The cards are free, but you must be at least 18 years of age to play. The first winner to completely fill their card and call in is the prime winner. Up to two additional winners then have 10 minutes to call in and claim a prize. Prizes include a $20 certificate from the Piggly Wiggly, a $20 certificate from Jandu Petroleum, and a certificate for a 16-inch pizza from Sonny's Italian Kitchen and Pizzeria. Monday Bingo is brought to you by Dortran, your doorway to mobility.
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1: From ABC News, I'm Chuck Sievertson. Just as more oil tankers are getting through the Strait of Hormuz and oil and gasoline prices were going down, in the past hour or so, Iran said it's again closing that shipping venue. ABC News Chief White House Correspondent Mary Bruce.
2: Iranian state TV says the military has issued an order to shut down the waterway in response to Israel's continued strikes in Lebanon. Lebanon says 16 people are dead after Israeli strikes earlier today. Meanwhile, Iran says it's sending a delegation to Switzerland for talks with the U.S.
1: ABC News Senior White House Correspondent Selena Wang.
3: A U.S. official now tells us that Special Envoy Steve Witkoff is headed to Switzerland, where Jared Kushner is expected to join him, but the timing for talks is still unclear. Iran had delayed, saying there would be no meeting because Israel was still trading attacks with Hezbollah in Lebanon. The agreement between the U.S. and Iran calls for the war to end on all fronts, but Israel was not part of their deal.
1: Before Iran announced its military was closing the Strait of Hormuz, Vice President J.D. Vance told Fox News that the U.S. has all the cards in the negotiations, and the Iranian military is now destroyed.
4: My understanding, talking to Jared and Steve this morning, is things are going well. But of course, we're going to verify all of this.
1: Flash flooding emergencies and watches continue across parts of the South. And the plains, destructive wind, large hail, tornadoes possible today. Highway shootings of five people in Kansas City with one dead lead the FBI to offer a $25,000 reward for the arrest of the suspected gunman. Nine people in critical condition after a collision between two passenger trains in central England yesterday. ABC's Marcus Moore.
5: The two trains colliding about 60 miles north of London just after 5 p.m. And those trains were heading to London. An East Midlands Railway train driver died at the scene and 89 passengers were hurt, including 33 people who suffered serious injuries, according to the ambulance service there.
1: ABC's Marcus Moore. 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
1: Time is up for TikToks as Florida's top prosecutor announcing a lawsuit against the tech giant to force changes to restrict access by children to inappropriate content.
9: We want to make sure that they're limiting young teenagers and kids from accessing these sites, that they've got proper parental controls in place, and that they're doing content moderation sufficiently to identify where child predators are going after kids.
1: Florida State Attorney General James Uthmeyer says social media companies are making billions. There are now over 900 confirmed cases and 245 deaths from Ebola, says the health minister of the Democratic Republic of Congo. Why many are changing jobs, from ABC's Wayne Cabot.
10: A new survey from hiring firm Robert Half finds that roughly half of U.S. workers plan to look for a new job in the next 6 months, up from 38% in the first half of the year, up 27% from a year ago. The reasons? Better benefits and perks, career advancement, and more remote work options.
1: The passing of a creative force that helped millions laugh. ABC's Whit Johnson.
11: James Burroughs directing more than 1,000 TV episodes.
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11: 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James Burroughs was 85.
1: Chuck Sievertson, ABC News.
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0: Here's a check of the WDOR forecast. Partly cloudy skies this morning, becoming sunny. There is a chance for showers and thunderstorms this afternoon. That chance of rain at 50%. Highs in the mid-70s, northwest winds at 5 to 10. Chance for some evening showers. Again, that chance of rain at 50%. Clearing skies tonight, lows in the lower 50s, a light and variable wind. Father's Day, partly sunny tomorrow. Highs in the mid-70s, light and variable winds, shifting to the southeast at 5 to 10. Partly to mostly cloudy skies tomorrow night, lows in the lower 50s, northeast winds at 10 to 15. For Monday, mostly sunny, with highs in the mid-70s expected. And that's a check of the WDOR forecast.
14: Good morning, this is Chris Lewis. The big story in sports, the United States men's national team soccer, they get another win. They beat Australia 2-0 in Seattle in their second game of the group stage. They clinch a spot in the round of 32. Not only that, they have secured Group D. They do it with their win and also Paraguay's win over Turkey. So the United States, they have advanced to the knockout stage in now each of their last four World Cup appearances. The goals, one in the 11th minute, Cameron Burgess of Australia, an own goal in the 11th, put the U.S. up. And then right before halftime, the 43rd minute, Alex Freeman found the back of the net. The United States held on in the second half, secured their 2-0 win, and again, will advance to the knockout stage for the fourth straight appearance at a World Cup. Got the other scores, Paraguay beat Turkey 1-0. That also in Group D. That allows the United States to get first place in that group. Over to Group C. Brazil needed a strong performance. They get it by beating Haiti 3-0. They lead Group C, Brazil, with 4 points. They can clinch a spot in the knockout stage with a win or a draw in its final group stage game against Scotland. Morocco beat Scotland up in Boston 1-0. U.S. Open, Wyndham Clark, he shot a 1-under-69 on Friday. In first place through 36 holes, 7-under total, a 36-hole total of 133. He's 4 strokes ahead of second place. Can he hold on and secure his second U.S. Open? WNBA noteworthy scores. The Mystics topped the Liberty in an upset, 86-83. The Tempo topped the Sun thanks to Mabry's 9 threes, 101-97. The Dodgers come back over the Orioles with 3 runs in the ninth. They win 6-5.
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0: For your WDOR local news, I'm JD. The Door County Facilities and Parks Department is reminding everyone about this year's tours of the Horseshoe Bay Cave on the weekend of August 8th and 9th. These tours last about 45 minutes to an hour. They will start with a brief educational presentation.
18: And after the tour, they'll offer a question and answer session. The difficulty rating for this tour is easy to moderate, as it includes bending, crawling, and uneven surfaces, but no vertical climbs or drops. These are one of the state's most significant cave tours, and it's a rare opportunity to experience the cave's geology, ecology, and history. The tours will run every hour and a half, that's Saturday and Sunday, from 9 a.m. to 3 p.m., and each tour is limited to 12 participants. They do ask you to arrive 30 minutes before your scheduled tour. You can make your reservation by emailing the Facilities and Parks Department, and that email address is dcparks@co.door.wi.gov. They'll maintain a waiting list for full tours. They're also seeking volunteers to help support tour operations throughout the weekend. You'll find more information on the Facilities and Parks section of the county website. Again, this summer's Horseshoe Bay Cave Tours will run on the weekend of August 8th and 9th. The Peninsula Symphonic Band announced they will be performing a special Independence Day concert on Saturday, July 4th, in the Bandshell at Sturgeon Bay's Martin Park. The concert will begin at 9:30 a.m. during the nearby Farmers Market, as they perform patriotic selections in addition to some beloved classics and popular favorites in honor of the holiday. The concert is free and open to everyone. Donations are encouraged, however, to help support the group's Summer Band Camp Scholarship Program. This year alone, they were able to award $1,500 in music scholarships to six Door County student musicians. The band currently includes nearly 75 local musicians and recently played for the Memorial Day ceremony at the Sturgeon Bay Fire Station. Later this summer, they will also be playing July 23rd at Waterfront Park in Sister Bay. For more information, you can go to their website at PeninsulaSymphonicBand.org. The Ephraim Historical Foundation is presenting another program to celebrate the 250th birthday of the United States, as they will have another installment of their History Speaks lecture series. Only this time, it'll be at the Dora Community Auditorium this Tuesday evening. Chris Kolakowski from the Wisconsin Veterans Museum will speak about the state's connections to the Revolutionary War and the broader story of America's founding. There will also be a special review clip from the new Ken Burns documentary, The American Revolution, due out soon. Following the screening, in the fireside room, you'll experience members of the Sons of the Revolution dressed in historical military uniforms as they share living history about Revolutionary-era military life. This is free and open to the public, and it all starts at 6 p.m. this Tuesday at the Dora Community Auditorium. Keep in mind that Highway 42 will have a detour around downtown Ephraim today, as the village will be celebrating its 61st annual Fearball Festival. Many of the festival's popular events will be there, including the Ephraim Yacht Club's Pancake Breakfast in the Village Hall, the Ephraim Library's popular used book sale next to the Village Hall, the Furball Pet Showcase and Costume Competition, all the artisan and food market stands, the ice cream and cherry pie eating contests, and the cake walk in the Village Hall. There will again be Viking canoe excursions from the Firehouse Marina, the music of local singer Zephyr Caesar on the jetty across from the Village Hall, and Cub and Cornhole Tournaments in the Village Green. In the early evening, the 61st Fearball Chieftain will ceremoniously come ashore and light the first bonfire, as all the other large shoreline bonfires will follow. The evening will conclude with a grand fireworks show over the harbor at 9:30 p.m. Again, Highway 42 through downtown Ephraim will be closed to motor vehicle traffic from now to 10:30 p.m. That's the 61st Fearball Festival in downtown Ephraim, a beloved Door County small town tradition. The Ephraim Library will be hosting its popular annual used book sale today as part of the village's Fearball Festival. From now to 2 p.m., they will have tables full of old books and library items for sale outside in the library lawn next to the village hall. Community Relations Library Assistant Maggie Beam has the details.
19: The Ephraim Book Club Library is holding their annual used book sale as part of the Fearball celebration. It will feature fiction and nonfiction books for adults, local history, children's books, and much more. The book sale will be held on the lawn of the library, as the building itself will be closed during the festival. Stop by and see what you can find.
18: Again, that runs from now to 2 p.m. today at the Ephraim Library. And keep in mind that Highway 42 through downtown Ephraim will be closed off to vehicle traffic during the festival. You may have to take a back road and walk in, but while there, you can enjoy the rest of the Fearball attractions all over the village center. Going into another warm weekend, the Wisconsin DNR is reminding all young ATV-UTV operators and their parents to operate responsibly. 70% of ATV and UTV crashes with operators 18 or younger are on private lands, and the top factors in these crashes include lack of helmets, not using seatbelts in UTVs, and inexperience. The same safety guidelines for children also apply to adults, as ATV-UTV crashes involving injury or fatality can happen to operators at any age. Adult operators are reminded, of course, to always ride sober. If your family uses ATVs or UTVs, it is strongly advised to take an online safety course. Such courses are available through the DNR Safety Education webpage. In the event that you do crash your ATV or UTV, Wisconsin law does require the operator involved to report the incident without delay to your local law enforcement officials. Also, within 10 days, you must submit a written report of the incident to the DNR. We have two new births to report from the Door County Medical Center in today's latest Stork Report. Last Sunday, June 14th, a baby girl was born to parents Tane and Taylor Dashlet of Algoma. The maternal grandparents are Peggy Cherney of Casco and Gary Cherney of Denmark. The paternal grandparents are Randy and Roxy Dashlet of Algoma. Then it was on Monday when Sturgeon Bay's Rosa Escalon Espana welcomed her baby girl to the world. The maternal grandparents are Maria Lopez Espana and Jermaine Escalon, both of Honduras. Congratulations to Tane, Taylor, and their baby girl, and to Rosa and her baby girl, and to all the proud grandparents. This week's WDOR birthday winner is Griffin Cole. He'll receive a gift certificate for a free dine-in 16-inch thin crust pizza and a personal-sized birthday cake from Sonny's Italian Kitchen and Pizzeria of Sturgeon Bay. And now these funeral notices. Richard Dick Heineman, 86, passed away on May 20th. He was a 1957 graduate of Sturgeon Bay High School. In 1964, he married his wife, Sharon. No services have been announced for Richard Dick Heineman, who passed away at the age of 86. Christine Haberly Gettleman, 74, of Sturgeon Bay, passed away on June 13th. She was born on September 26, 1951, to Leo and Eleanor Haberly in Sturgeon Bay. She was a 1969 graduate of Sturgeon Bay High School. On August 8, 1970, she married David Dirk Gettleman at St. Joseph Catholic Church in Sturgeon Bay. A visitation and celebration of her life will be held on July 14th from 4 to 7 p.m. at the Door County Granary in Sturgeon Bay. For Christine Haberly Gettleman, 74 of Sturgeon Bay. Karen Ann Spittlemeister, 78 of Sturgeon Bay, passed away at Scandia Village on June 16th. She was born on February 23, 1948 in Troy, Alabama. Her family moved to Sturgeon Bay and was a Sturgeon Bay High School graduate. On May 25, 1968, she married Wayne W. Spittlemeister at St. Joseph Catholic Church in Sturgeon Bay. Funeral services will be held at 11 a.m. on Tuesday, June 23rd, at Hewens Funeral Home. She'll be laid to rest in the Egg Harbor Town Cemetery. Friends will call from 4 to 7 p.m. on Monday, June 22nd, at Hewens Funeral Home, and continuing on Tuesday morning from 9:30 to 11 a.m. For Karen Ann Spittlemeister, 78, of Sturgeon Bay. Alan Charles Nimmer, 72, formerly of Kewaunee, passed away on June 1st. He was born on December 7, 1953, in Two Rivers. In 1972, he graduated from Kewaunee High School. Visitation will take place on Monday, June 22nd, from 10 a.m. until the time of the service at 12 noon at Beautiful Savior Lutheran Church in Green Bay. He'll be laid to rest in the Riverview Cemetery in Kewaunee. For Alan Charles Nimmer, 72, formerly of Kewaunee. Helen Berg, 99, of Kewaunee, passed away on Tuesday, June 16th. She was born on November 17th, 1926, in Michigan, to the late Frank and Anna Barda. She married Gerald H. Berg, Sr. Visitation for family and friends may call from 9:30 to 10:30 a.m. on Tuesday, June 23rd, at Kinnard Funeral Home in Kewaunee. Funeral service at 10:30. Entombment will follow at the Shrine of the Good Shepherd Mausoleum. For Helen Berg, 99, of Kewaunee. Reverend Paul Edward Thierfelder, 70 of Sturgeon Bay, passed away on June 10th. He was born on March 5th, 1956 in Milwaukee. In 1982, he graduated from Wisconsin Lutheran Seminary. He served as a vacancy pastor at Emmanuel Lutheran Church in Kewaunee and at Prince of Peace Lutheran Church in Sturgeon Bay. On April 24th, 1981, he married Susan Lynn Thusius. Paul's family will greet relatives and friends at Prince of Peace Lutheran Church in Sturgeon Bay from 11 a.m. to 1 p.m. on Tuesday, June 23rd. A memorial service to follow in the church sanctuary starting at 1 p.m. For Reverend Paul Edward Thierfelder, 70 of Sturgeon Bay.
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21: Good morning with sports on WDOR. I'm Nick Olson. We'll begin with Door County League Baseball from last night. Bailey's Harbor beat Institute in 8 innings, 12-2. A's scored 4 runs in the first, then up 7-2. They tacked on 5 in the 6th. Danny Lodell pitched the first 5 and a third for the win. Bryce Polzak had 2 hits and drove in 2 runs for Bailey's Harbor, who drew 16 walks. In fact, the two teams combined for 26 walks in the 8-inning game. Cubs held to just 3 singles. Bailey's Harbor now 2-4. Institute is 0-6. Tomorrow's schedule in the DCL, Kohlberg at Sister Bay, both teams 5-0. West Jackson Port at Egg Harbor. Both of those teams are 2-3. Washington Island is at Maplewood. The Islanders are 4-1. Mets 1-4. All three of those games begin at 1:30. Shoreland League Baseball from last night, Casco beat Algoma 8-2, Owen Deppery with 15 strikeouts to lead Casco. The Brewers dropped their second straight as they lost to the Braves last night 3-2. Down 3-1 with runners at second and third, Bryce Terang delivered a single that did drive in a run. However, Jackson Churio cut down at the plate. Terang drove in both runs in the loss, which went to Jacob Mizorowski. He gave up 2 runs on 5 hits in 6 innings. He had 7 strikeouts as he's now 8-3. Brewers are 45-28. They lead the National League Central by 5.5 games. Brewers and Braves will play Game 2 of their series this afternoon. Coverage on 93.9 FM at WDOR beginning at 2:35. First pitch from Atlanta at 3:10. From the National League Central Friday, Cubs beat the Blue Jays 6-2. Reds shut out by the Yankees 5-0. Cardinals, they lost to the Royals, Kansas City a 6-5 win, and the Pirates fell to the Rockies 4-3. NL Central today, Reds take on the Yankees in the Bronx at 12:35, Cubs hosting the Blue Jays, first pitch at Wrigley at 1:20, Pittsburgh plays at Colorado tonight at 8:10. Minor League Baseball Friday, Timber Rattlers beat Quad Cities 12-2, it was Beloit over Cedar Rapids by that same score of 12-2. Northwoods League Baseball, Kenosha beat Green Bay 8-2, Wausau over Fond du Lac 10-1. Lacrosse beat Wisconsin Rapids 9-4. Madison shut out Lakeshore 1-0. Duluth doubled up Eau Claire 4-2. Wyndham Clark, 1-under in his second round yesterday. He leads the U.S. Open at 7-under. He is 4 shots clear of 4 other golfers. Colin Morikawa and Joaquin Neiman had the best scores Friday as each has shot a 65 5-under in their second round. Morikawa now in 6th place. Neiman tied for 47th. At the WIAA Girls State Soccer

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1: Good morning. Welcome to Inside the Box Score on WDOR. 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Jaden Diller had a huge day in Maplewood's first win, 16-0 over Bailey's Harbor last week. The Mets would get more than enough in the opening inning. Cody Kissinger walked to lead off the game. Jaden Diller followed with an RBI double. Then an Adam Gutschow double. It's 2-0. Torrey Jandrin doubled. Will Price had an RBI base hit in the inning. 5-0 Mets after one on their way to the 16-0 win. Huge day for Jaden Diller that we'll get to in the second half of this program. 5 hits, couple of home runs, 8 RBIs. Adam Gutschow, 2 hits, pair of runs driven in. Cordell Draves was 2 out of 4. Diller scored 3, Zach Marchant 2. Torrey Jandrin and Jeremiah Yonke combined on a 4-hit shutout in this 8-inning game. For Jandrin, efficient through 38 pitches in his 4 scoreless. Yonke struck out 9 in his 4 scoreless. Not much to highlight for the A's. Chris Lodell, Bryce Polzak, Aaron Bryan, Isaac Bodwin, each with base hits. 5 different pitchers would throw. Isaac Bodwin, most effective, allowed 3 runs in 3 innings, but only 1 was earned. 16-0 Mets over the A's. Wes Jackson poured 5-3 over Institute last Sunday in a game that was tied at 3 in the bottom of the 8th with 2 outs. Riley Cordier launches a 2-run home run. That's the difference as the Ports get the win. Cubs scored 3 in the opening half. Sam Zerbel singled and scored. Arthur Hocevar hit by a pitch and scored. Caleb Hoffman walked and scored on a Tommy Junion bases loaded walk. 3-0 Cubs. But the Ports answer with 3 of their own in their half of inning number 2. Riley Cordier hit by a pitch, scored on an error. Derek Nedzwicki and Max Bordeaux both walk and score on a 2-run double by Drew Tank. We stayed tied at 3 until the Cordier home run in the 8th. Peyton Keane, first 5 innings, no decision, allowed 3 runs on 3 hits. Drew Tank gets the win, 4 scoreless. Innings of relief allowed just 1 hit, struck out 5. Will Hartman pitched well for the Cubs. He went all 8 innings, allowed 5 runs, just 2 earned on 6 hits. Luke Steeves, 2 out of 4 and doubled for the Ports. Cubs had just 4 hits, Josh Fleeger, Sam Zerbel, Tommy Junion, and Quinn Schramm. 5-3, Ports beat the Cubs. Kolberg scored runs in the first 5 innings on their way to a 12-2 8-inning win over Egg Harbor. Austin Dart drives in Jack Peterson in the opening inning. A couple in the second on an error and a sac fly in the third. Another Dart RBI that scores Peterson. Tyler Nitas RBI double. Trevor Reinhart homered in the 5th. The route was on. It ends up 12-2. Drew Price hit a home run in the 6th for Egg Harbor. They get an unearned run in the 7th. Game ends on a wild pitch on a 12-2 win. Kolberg pitching again the story. Tyler Nitas the first 5 for the win, struck out 6. Trevor Reinhart allowed 2 runs on 2 hits in 3 innings. He struck out a couple. Drake Olson allowed 9 earned in the first 4 innings. Chase Johnson, inning of relief for his debut of the season. Brody Kolath, the final 2. Top 4 in the order for Kolberg. Very strong last week, combined to go 11 out of 18. Then it dropped off a little bit, starting with Nick LeCaptain. But anyway, a 4-hit day for Jack Peterson. 3 for Trevor Reinhart, homered for the 3rd consecutive week. Austin Roy and Austin Dart each a couple of hits. Tyler Nitas finished with a pair of hits. Peterson scores 3. Reinhart, Nitas, and Braden Leist score a pair of runs each. Besides the Price home run, Connor Miller went 2 out of 3. Nikita, Posh, Frangipani base hits for Egg Harbor. Braves 12, Indians 2. And last week's version of the Battle of Unbeatens went to Sister Bay. They went to the island and beat the Islanders 7-2. Scoreless after two, but a five-run third would be enough. Three straight base hits loaded them. Brandon Kraus, Alex Laughlin, Stuart Larson. First run, Spencer Kraus, bases loaded walk. Second run, bases loaded walk, Tom Sawyer. There was an RBI ground out, Matt Hecht RBI single. Sam Forkert walked with the bases loaded. That chase, Island starter Ryan Jorgensen, it was 5-0, and it ends up 7-2. Islanders had the bases loaded in the sixth, just one run, Alex Johnson RBI. Griffin Cole made it 7-1 in the top of the ninth with a two-run blast. Islanders had the bases loaded in the bottom half, Caleb Cornell an RBI single, but that would be it. Sam Forkert gets the win, allowed a run on five hits in six innings with Spencer Kraus, final three for the save. Ryan Jorgensen takes the loss. Two and a third scoreless hitless relief innings for Mads Hansen, then Bennett Isaacson Krieger rounds it out. Griffin Cole doubled and homered to lead Sister Bay. Spencer Kraus, 2 out of 3. Both scored a pair of runs. Alex Johnson continues his strong season, 2 out of 4. Five other starters had a base hit. Both teams strand 10 runners. 7-2 Bays over the Islanders. We'll put Diller's big day in comparison as we go inside the box score on WDUR. 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Big day for Jaden Diller, 5 out of 5 pair of home runs, 8 RBIs, 3 runs scored last week. RBI double in the opening inning, solo home run in the second, 2-run single in the third, up in the fifth with runners at the corners but was hit by a pitch. RBI single in the sixth, 3-run home run in the eighth. So we got to thinking, when did this happen last? Two home runs in a game. Three times last year, in fact. Austin Roy, Tom Sawyer, and Woody Shatner. 2 years ago, Eric DeJardin and Adam Gutschall. Just Trevor Reinhardt in 2023, Austin Roy in 2022. The 8 RBI day for Diller, the most since 2022. Last year, Austin Roy had 7, Jack Peterson 6. In 24, Luke Geiger and Cody Giesman had 6 RBI games. In 23, Luke Geiger and Tom Sawyer. In 2022, Joe Sawyer and Zach Marchant had 6 RBI games, but Trevor Reinhardt in Week 9 against Maplewood had an 8 RBI game. That was the last until Diller last week. Did notice, too, that Gavin Brady walked 5 times and scored 3 runs, so we got to looking there. Austin Roy drew 5 walks in a game against Washington Island last year. Roy, Mark Villers, Adam Gutschall, Matthew Melvitz, and Jack Peterson all walked 4 times in a game last year. Bailey's Harbor and Institute played last night. We'll talk about that game next Saturday as well. Standings to start this week, Sister Bay and Colberg 5-0, Washington Island 4-1, Egg Harbor and West Jacksonport 2-3, Bailey's Harbor and Maplewood 1-4, Institute 0-5, as mentioned, A's Cubs last night in Institute. So that leaves 3 games for tomorrow, West Jacksonport at Egg Harbor, Washington Island at Maplewood, and the game of the week, Colberg at Sister Bay. Back-to-back undefeated showdowns for the Bays. They beat the Island last week. They get the Braves this time. Washington Island has the top offense in the league, but their 4 wins against Bailey's Harbor, Institute, Egg Harbor, and West Jacksonport against the bottom 4 teams in regards to runs allowed. So this big showdown, Sister Bay, second in runs scored in the league at 42, second in run prevention at 14. Colberg third in the league at 41 runs scored. Their first in run prevention at 12. Clearly the top 2 teams in the league who will have the advantage at the halfway point. We do have a makeup game, but essentially the halfway point of the season this weekend. Big game coming up. Braves and Bays in Sister Bay. That's our show for this week, brought to you on WDOR by Washington Island Ferry Line. 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

0: from ABC News. I'm Mike Tabusky. Iranian state media reports the Strait of Hormuz is closed just minutes after Vice President J.D. Vance told Fox News that peace negotiations in Switzerland were going well. It all appears to be tied to reported Israeli airstrikes on Lebanon, which earlier today killed at least 16 people, according to Lebanese media. Here's ABC News senior White House correspondent Selena Wang.
1: This is the statement that we are getting from Iranian military, according to state media, saying, quote, it is declared that the Strait of Hormuz will be closed to vessel traffic. It noted that this is the first step in response to the enemy's breach of the agreement, and if the aggression continues, further steps will be planned and taken to compel the enemy to fulfill its commitments.
0: The renewed tensions around the Strait of Hormuz come as oil prices had been recovering somewhat.
2: The national average for a gallon of regular now sits just under $4 a gallon at $3.92, about 4 cents lower than yesterday and down more than 50 cents from its spring peak when concerns over the war in the Middle East and disruptions to oil shipments sent prices soaring.
0: ABC's Andrew Dimbert, drivers are still paying about a dollar more on average for a gallon of gas compared to when the conflict started. One person is dead and nine people are in critical condition in the UK today after a passenger train crash in central England. ABC News foreign correspondent Marcus Moore.
3: We know from authorities that one train crashed into the back of the other one, but it's unclear why that train didn't stop. And investigators will do interviews and look at any CCTV footage that might help them answer the questions about this deadly crash.
0: In total, nearly 90 people were injured in that crash. Underway right now in Raleigh, North Carolina, the victory parade for this year's Stanley Cup champion. The Carolina Hurricanes. Thousands are packing the streets right now, hoping to catch a glimpse of that iconic trophy. One couple even postponed their wedding by several hours to attend the parade. You're listening to ABC News.
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0: Much of the southern U.S. is under the threat of severe storms today. ABC News meteorologist Samara Theodore.
8: Putnam County, Georgia. A tree fell down and unfortunately two people lost their lives. The threat's not over yet for the south. We have flash flooding anticipated throughout the day. As we head through the afternoon, rounds of rain pulsating from Texas to Louisiana, Mississippi to Alabama.
0: And while the rain is a problem for some parts of the south, brush fires are closing down major roadways in Florida. Two separate fires have now burned through almost 20,000 acres. But the good news is that the bigger one is almost entirely contained, according to fire officials. Police in the Bahamas say an 18-year-old American man was struck by a boat propeller yesterday. Authorities say he sustained serious injuries to his right leg and has been flown back to a U.S. hospital for treatment. And another win for Team USA at the World Cup.
9: Team USA is leading the way.
10: And the building shakes in Seattle.
9: Sitting 3 points clear at the top of the group after another decisive win, this time against Australia in Seattle.
11: This team and this country are starting to believe.
9: And they did it without star player Christian Pulisic, sidelined with a calf injury.
0: ABC's Christian Cordero in Seattle. It marks the first time since 1930 that the American men's team has won back-to-back World Cup matches. Team faces Turkey Thursday. I'm Mike Tabusky, ABC News.
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13: Here's a check of the WDOR forecast. Partly cloudy skies this morning, becoming sunny. There is a chance for showers and thunderstorms this afternoon, that chance of rain at 50%. Highs in the mid-70s, northwest winds at 5 to 10. Chance for some evening showers, again that chance of rain at 50%. Clearing skies tonight, lows in the lower 50s, a light and variable wind. Father's Day, partly sunny tomorrow, highs in the mid-70s, light and variable winds, shifting to the southeast at 5 to 10. Partly to mostly cloudy skies tomorrow night, lows in the lower 50s, northeast winds at 10 to 15. For Monday, mostly sunny, with highs in the mid-70s expected. And that's a check of the WDOR forecast.
14: Good morning, this is Chris Lewis. The big story in sports, the United States men's national team soccer, they get another win. They beat Australia 2-0 in Seattle in their second game of the group stage. They clinch a spot in the round of 32. Not only that, they have secured Group D. They do it with their win and also Paraguay's win over Turkey. So the United States, they have advanced to the knockout stage in now each of their last four World Cup appearances. The goals. One in the 11th minute. Cameron Burgess of Australia, an own goal in the 11th, put the U.S. up. And then right before halftime, the 43rd minute, Alex Freeman found the back of the net. United States held on in the second half, secured their 2-0 win, and again will advance to the knockout stage for the fourth straight appearance at a World Cup. Yet in the other scores, Paraguay beat Turkey 1-0, that also in Group D. That allows the United States to get first place in that group. Over to Group C. Brazil needed a strong performance. They get it by beating Haiti 3-0. They lead Group C, Brazil, with 4 points. They can clinch a spot in the knockout stage with a win or a draw in its final group stage game against Scotland. Morocco beat Scotland up in Boston 1-0. U.S. Open, Wyndham Clark, he shot a 1-under-69 on Friday. In first place through 36 holes, 7-under total, a 36-hole total of 133. He's 4 strokes ahead of second place. Can he hold on and secure his second U.S. Open? WNBA noteworthy scores. The Mystics topped the Liberty in an upset, 86-83. The Tempo topped the Sun thanks to Mabry's 9 threes, 101-97. The Dodgers come back over the Orioles with 3 runs in the 9th. They win 6-5.
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1: From ABC News, I'm Mike Dabusky. In the wake of reported deadly Israeli airstrikes on Lebanon today, Iran is now closing the Strait of Hormuz. Again, ABC's Mary Bruce.
2: Iranian state TV says the military has issued an order to shut down the waterway in response to Israel's continued strikes in Lebanon. Lebanon says 16 people are dead after Israeli strikes earlier today. Meanwhile, Iran says it's sending a delegation to Switzerland for talks with the U.S.
1: Right now, both the president's son-in-law, Jared Kushner, and special envoy Steve Witkoff are in Switzerland, but the timeline for those talks remains unclear. Stephen Day is with the Center for Economic Education at Virginia Commonwealth University. He says even if the strait reopens, it would take a while for oil prices to get back to normal.
3: The oil doesn't start flowing all at once, and the ships don't start moving all at once, and the insurance prices don't come down all at once. All this stuff is connected.
1: A chaotic scene just north of London last night when a passenger train rammed into the back of another train, killing at least one person and sending dozens to the hospital.
4: One passenger describing the chaos and telling UK media he thought a terrorist attack happened. Others said it was sudden, there was no warning and no braking before the crash. And we saw a massive emergency response unfolding with ambulances and helicopters used to take survivors to area hospitals.
1: ABC News foreign correspondent Marcus Moore. At least one tourist was killed when a fire broke out at a resort in the Dominican Republic yesterday. More than 1,600 people had to be evacuated. The cause of that fire is not known at this point. And another win for Team USA at the World Cup, with the men's team beating Australia 2-0 yesterday in Seattle. Sports columnist Christine Brennan says it's the first time since 1930 the U.S. has won back-to-back games.
5: This should be another couple great weeks for soccer in the United States because of this U.S. men's team.
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1: A federal judge has rejected former President Joe Biden's attempt to block the Trump administration from releasing to a conservative group recordings that Biden made with a ghostwriter. ABC's Chuck Sievertson.
8: Judge Dabney Friedrich says the public interest in the material outweighed whatever privacy rights Biden has, but she put her ruling on hold for up to 3 weeks so the former president can appeal. Republicans in Congress demanded the recordings after a special counsel declined to file charges against Biden over whether he improperly had classified documents in his possession. The Heritage Foundation formally requested the recordings and transcripts from 2016 and 17.
1: At least a dozen people were shot in Chicago overnight after a drive-by shooting in the city's South Side neighborhood. Investigators believe a red SUV pulled up alongside a large crowd and two people inside that vehicle fired shots before fleeing the scene. What was supposed to be a fun day at an amusement park outside New York City turned into a nightmare for about a dozen people stuck on a ride for hours, several stories above the ground. This parent describes what she saw on the Wave Twister ride at Adventureland in East Farmingdale, New York.
9: You see some of the kids that are like in grimacing from being in physical pain, from being dangled and, you know, like forced to like sit like that.
1: Suffolk County police say no injuries have been reported, but it took hours to rescue riders between age 5 and 40 years old. Mike Dabusky, ABC News.
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11: Here's a check of the WDOR forecast. Sunny skies this afternoon, a chance for showers and thunderstorms. Temps in the mid-70s, winds out of the northwest at 5 to 10. Going to have some lingering showers this evening, then clearing skies tonight. Lows in the lower 50s expected. Father's Day, partly sunny skies tomorrow, mid-70s for a high. Light and variable winds shifting to the southeast at 5 to 10. Partly to mostly cloudy skies tomorrow night, lows in the lower 50s, northeast winds at 10 to 15. For Monday, mostly sunny, mid-70s expected. Tuesday of next week, partly cloudy, highs in the middle 70s. And that's a check of the WDOR forecast.
12: Hello there. I'm Mark Robbins. Chalk up a second straight victory for the United States and first place in Group D in the World Cup after the U.S. 2-0 victory Friday over Australia. The United States getting both goals in the first half, one an own goal by the Aussies, the other a header by the USA star Alex Freeman. And now the United States advances to the knockout round. An Apple soccer analyst, Taylor Twellman, says the U.S. is right where he expected it to be. But now he says the challenge is new.
13: This team's never won back-to-back games in a World Cup since 1930. They don't know what it's like to go in halftime back-to-back games where you have a multi-goal lead. So, Scott, this is a different world for them, and I think the second half was flat. I think the manager should have made a few more subs to give them fresh legs, but they've won two games in two different ways. That should give them momentum and confidence.
12: That's Taylor Twellman on SportsCenter with SVP. The U.S. has one final group game to play. That'll be Thursday night against Turkey. In the WNBA on Friday, Washington knocked off the New York Liberty. It's the Mystics' first win over New York in the last 11 games. It also snaps the Liberty's overall 8-game win streak. Toronto's Marina Mabry used to play in Connecticut for the Sun. She sure felt comfortable Friday night, tying an NBA record with 9 3-pointers, having a career-high 37, as Toronto's tempo rallied for a 101-97 victory over the Connecticut Sun. And in the NBA, ESPN NBA insider Shams Charania reports Grizzlies guard Kentavious Caldwell-Pope exercising his $21.6 million player option for the 26-27 season.
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11: 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These tours last about 45 minutes to an hour. They will start with a brief educational presentation, and after the tour, they'll offer a question and answer session. The difficulty rating for this tour is easy to moderate, as it includes bending, crawling, and uneven surfaces, but no vertical climbs or drops. 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The tours will run every hour and a half that Saturday and Sunday from 9 a.m. to 3 p.m., and each tour is limited to 12 participants. They do ask you to arrive 30 minutes before your scheduled tour. 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They'll maintain a waiting list for full tours. They're also seeking volunteers to help support tour operations throughout the weekend. You'll find more information on the Facilities and Parks section of the county website. Again, this summer's Horseshoe Bay Cave Tours will run on the weekend of August 8th and 9th. The Peninsula Symphonic Band announced they will be performing a special Independence Day concert on Saturday, July 4th, in the Bandshell at Sturgeon Bay's Martin Park. The concert will begin at 9:30 a.m. during the nearby Farmer's Market, as they perform patriotic selections in addition to some beloved classics and popular favorites in honor of the holiday. The concert is free and open to everyone. Donations are encouraged, however, to help support the group's Summer Band Camp scholarship program. This year alone, they were able to award $1,500 in music scholarships to six Door County student musicians. The band currently includes nearly 75 local musicians and recently played for the Memorial Day ceremony at the Sturgeon Bay Fire Station. Later this summer, they will also be playing July 23rd at Waterfront Park in Sister Bay. For more information, you can go to their website at peninsulasymphonicband.org. The Ephraim Historical Foundation is presenting another program to celebrate the 250th birthday of the United States, as they will have another installment of their History Speaks lecture series. Only this time, it'll be at the Door Community Auditorium this Tuesday evening. Chris Kolakowski from the Wisconsin Veterans Museum will speak about the state's connections to the Revolutionary War and the broader story of America's founding. There will also be a special review clip from the new Ken Burns documentary, The American Revolution, due out soon. Following the screening, in the fireside room, you'll experience members of the Sons of the Revolution dressed in historical military uniforms as they share living history about Revolutionary-era military life. This is free and open to the public,
0: and it all starts at 6 p.m. this Tuesday at the Durer Community Auditorium. 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
0: Keep in mind that Highway 42 will have a detour around downtown Ephraim today, as the village will be celebrating its 61st annual Fearball Festival. Many of the festival's popular events will be there, including the Ephraim Yacht Club's Pancake Breakfast in the Village Hall, the Ephraim Library's popular used book sale next to the Village Hall, the Furball Pet Showcase and Costume Competition, all the artisan and food market stands, the ice cream and cherry pie eating contests, and the cake walk in the Village Hall. There will again be Viking canoe excursions from the Firehouse Marina, the music of local singer Zephyr Caesar on the jetty across from the Village Hall, and club and cornhole tournaments in the Village Green. In the early evening, the 61st Fearball Chieftain will ceremoniously come ashore and light the first bonfire, as all the other large shoreline bonfires will follow. The evening will conclude with a grand fireworks show over the harbor at 9:30 p.m. Again, Highway 42 through downtown Ephraim will be closed to motor vehicle traffic from now to 10:30 p.m. That's the 61st Fearball Festival in downtown Ephraim, a beloved Durer County small town tradition. The Ephraim Library will be hosting its popular annual used book sale today as part of the village's Fearball Festival. From now to 2 p.m., they will have tables full of old books and library items for sale outside in the library lawn next to the village hall. Community Relations Library Assistant Maggie Beam has the details.
22: The Ephraim Book Club Library is holding their annual used book sale as part of the Fearball celebration. It will feature fiction and nonfiction books for adults, local history, children's books, and much more. The book sale will be held on the lawn of the library, as the building itself will be closed during the festival. Stop by and see what you can find.
0: Again, that runs from now to 2 p.m. today at the Ephraim Library. And keep in mind that Highway 42 through downtown Ephraim will be closed off to vehicle traffic during the festival. You may have to take a back road and walk in, but while there, you can enjoy the rest of the Fearball attractions all over the village center. Going into another warm weekend, the Wisconsin DNR is reminding all young ATV-UTV operators and their parents to operate responsibly. 70% of ATV and UTV crashes with operators 18 or younger are on private lands, and the top factors in these crashes include lack of helmets, not using seatbelts in UTVs, and inexperience. The same safety guidelines for children also apply to adults, as ATV-UTV crashes involving injury or fatality can happen to operators at any age. Adult operators are reminded, of course, to always ride sober. If your family uses ATVs or UTVs, it is strongly advised to take an online safety course. Such courses are available through the DNR Safety Education webpage. In the event that you do crash your ATV or UTV, Wisconsin law does require the operator involved to report the incident without delay to your local law enforcement officials. Also, within 10 days, you must submit a written report of the incident to the DNR. We have two new births to report from the Durer County Medical Center in today's latest stork report. Last Sunday, June 14th, a baby girl was born to parents Tane and Taylor Dashlet of Algoma. The maternal grandparents are Peggy Cherney of Casco and Gary Cherney of Denmark. The paternal grandparents are Randy and Roxy Dashlet of Algoma. Then it was on Monday when Sturgeon Bay's Rosa Escalon Espana welcomed her baby girl to the world. The maternal grandparents are Maria Lopez Espana and Jermaine Escalon, both of Honduras. Congratulations to Tane, Taylor, and their baby girl, and to Rosa and her baby girl, and to all the proud grandparents. This week's WDOR birthday winner is Griffin Cole. He'll receive a gift certificate for a free dine-in 16-inch thin crust pizza and a personal-sized birthday cake from Sonny's Italian Kitchen and Pizzeria of Sturgeon Bay.
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0: 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Green Bay Road in Sturgeon Bay. And now these funeral notices. Richard Dick Heineman, 86, passed away on May 20th. He was a 1957 graduate of Sturgeon Bay High School. In 1964, he married his wife, Sharon. No services have been announced for Richard Dick Heineman, who passed away at the age of 86. Christine Haberly Gettleman, 74, of Sturgeon Bay, passed away on June 13th. She was born on September 26, 1951, to Leo and Eleanor Haberly in Sturgeon Bay. She was a 1969 graduate of Sturgeon Bay High School. On August 8, 1970, she married David Dirk Gettleman at St. Joseph Catholic Church in Sturgeon Bay. A visitation and celebration of her life will be held on July 14th from 4 to 7 p.m. at the Door County Granary in Sturgeon Bay. For Christine Haberly Gettleman, 74, of Sturgeon Bay. Karen Ann Spittlemeister, 78, of Sturgeon Bay, passed away at Scandia Village on June 16th. She was born on February 23rd, 1948, in Troy, Alabama. Her family moved to Sturgeon Bay and was a Sturgeon Bay High School graduate. On May 25th, 1968, she married Wayne W. Spittlemeister at St. Joseph Catholic Church in Sturgeon Bay. Funeral services will be held at 11 a.m. on Tuesday, June 23rd, at Hewens Funeral Home. She'll be laid to rest in the Egg Harbor Town Cemetery. Friends will call from 4 to 7 p.m. on Monday, June 22nd, at Hewens Funeral Home, and continuing on Tuesday morning from 9:30 to 11 a.m. For Karen Ann Spittlemeister, 78, of Sturgeon Bay. Alan Charles Nimmer, 72, formerly of Kewaunee, passed away on June 1st. He was born on December 7th, 1953, in Two Rivers. In 1972, he graduated from Kewaunee High School. Visitation will take place on Monday, June 22nd, from 10 a.m. until the time of the service at 12 noon at Beautiful Savior Lutheran Church in Green Bay. He'll be laid to rest in the Riverview Cemetery in Kewaunee. For Alan Charles Nimmer, 72, formerly of Kewaunee. Helen Berg, 99, of Kewaunee, passed away on Tuesday, June 16th. She was born on November 17th, 1926, in Michigan, to the late Frank and Anna Barda. She married Gerald H. Berg, Sr. Visitation for family and friends may call from 9:30 to 10:30 a.m. on Tuesday, June 23rd, at Kinnard Funeral Home in Kewaunee. Funeral service at 10:30. Entombment will follow at the Shrine of the Good Shepherd Mausoleum. For Helen Berg, 99, of Kewaunee. Reverend Paul Edward Thierfelder, 70, of Sturgeon Bay, passed away on June 10th. He was born on March 5th, 1956, in Milwaukee. In 1982, he graduated from Wisconsin Lutheran Seminary. He served as a vacancy pastor at Emmanuel Lutheran Church in Kewaunee and at Prince of Peace Lutheran Church in Sturgeon Bay. On April 24, 1981, he married Susan Lynn Thusius. Paul's family will greet relatives and friends at Prince of Peace Lutheran Church in Sturgeon Bay from 11 a.m. to 1 p.m. on Tuesday, June 23rd. A memorial service to follow in the church sanctuary starting at 1 p.m. For Reverend Paul Edward Thierfelder, 70 of Sturgeon Bay. 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
1: From ABC News, I'm Mike Tabusky. Iran's government now says the Strait of Hormuz is closed, with the country saying today's Israeli strikes in Lebanon violated Iran's Memorandum of Understanding with the U.S. ABC News senior White House correspondent Selena Wang in Washington.
2: The agreement between the U.S. and Iran calls for the war to end on all fronts, but Israel was not part of their deal. A U.S. official said yesterday that Israel and Lebanon have agreed to a ceasefire, but as of this morning, Lebanese media is reporting that at least 16 people were killed in Israeli airstrikes and drone attacks in Lebanon today. What this shows is that the conflict with Lebanon has the potential to derail the future of this U.S.-Iran deal.
1: Meanwhile, U.S. Central Command spokesman Tim Hawkins says traffic continues to flow through the Strait of Hormuz and that Iran does not control that crucial waterway. Right now, U.S. officials, including Steve Witkoff and Jared Kushner, are in Switzerland for peace talks awaiting the arrival of the Iranian delegation, and it's all threatening that positive trend we've seen recently with U.S. gas prices, which recently dipped under $4 a gallon on average. This driver filling up in Virginia.
3: I would love to see it get back down to about $3. That might be unrealistic, but that's what I hope for.
1: In the U.K. last night,
4: the two trains colliding about 60 miles north of London just after 5 p.m., and those trains were heading to London. An East Midlands Railway train driver died at the scene, and 89 passengers were hurt, including 33 people who suffered serious injuries, according to the ambulance service there.
1: ABC News foreign correspondent Marcus Moore. The Plain States are bracing for some severe weather today, says ABC News meteorologist Samara Theodore.
5: Through your Saturday afternoon into the evening by 7 p.m., we could see destructive wind, large hail, and the threat for tornadoes. So please be vigilant. Please be mindful. Please be careful.
1: Mississippi also under a state of emergency right now due to severe storms there. 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
1: Florida's top prosecutor has announced a new lawsuit against TikTok. AG James Ulfmeyer tells ABC News the company allegedly broke the state's law barring kids under 14 from using social media.
9: These companies make billions and billions and billions of dollars. They're going to choose profit over public safety unless we make it hurt. So we're going to tell them, fix your app, protect kids, or it's going to be expensive here in Florida and around the world.
1: TikTok says it stands by its child safety record. Team USA is celebrating another win in the World Cup, besting Australia in Seattle yesterday. Zach Brust of Florida was there.
10: The perfect host for a World Cup game in every element. The city, the vibes.
1: The World Cup is expected to deliver $17 billion in additional gross domestic product for the U.S. That's according to organizers. Near FIFA's Fan Festival in the host city of Atlanta, Waffle House regional manager Eric Williams welcomes World Cup fans.
11: It's been amazing to see the crowds that have been coming by for the World Cup itself. Just an amazing amount of diversity. And, you know, this store's typically busy because of all the events by Centennial Olympic Park, but this is like a constant business. It's been almost all day, every day. It feels like we've just had constant foot traffic.
1: Meanwhile, in Raleigh, North Carolina, there's a parade celebrating a different cup, the Stanley Cup. Last weekend, the Carolina Hurricanes won the top prize in the NHL over the Vegas Golden Knights. I'm Mike Tabusky, ABC News.
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13: Here's a check of the WDOR forecast. Sunny skies this afternoon, a chance for showers and thunderstorms. Temps in the mid-70s, winds out of the northwest at 5 to 10. Could have some lingering showers this evening, then clearing skies tonight. Lows in the lower 50s expected. Father's Day, partly sunny skies tomorrow, mid-70s for a high. Light and variable winds shifting to the southeast at 5 to 10. Partly to mostly cloudy skies tomorrow night, lows in the lower 50s, northeast winds at 10 to 15. For Monday, mostly sunny, mid-70s expected. Tuesday of next week, partly cloudy, highs in the middle 70s. And that's a check of the WDOR forecast.
14: Hello there. I'm Mark Robbins. Chalk up a second straight victory for the United States and first place in Group D in the World Cup after the U.S. 2-0 victory Friday over Australia. The United States getting both goals in the first half, one an own goal by the Aussies, the other a header by the USA star Alex Freeman. And now the United States advances to the knockout round. An Apple soccer analyst, Taylor Twellman, says the U.S. is right where he expected it to be. But now he says the challenge is new.
15: This team's never won back-to-back games in a World Cup since 1930. They don't know what it's like to go in halftime back-to-back games where you have a multi-goal lead. So, Scott, this is a different world for them, and I think the second half was flat. I think the manager should have made a few more subs to give them fresh legs, but they've won two games in two different ways. That should give them momentum and confidence.
14: That's Taylor Twellman on SportsCenter with SVP. The U.S. has one final group game to play. That'll be Thursday night against Turkey. In the WNBA on Friday, Washington knocked off the New York Liberty. It's the Mystics' first win over New York in the last 11 games. It also snaps the Liberty's overall 8-game win streak. Toronto's Marina Mabry used to play in Connecticut for the Sun. She sure felt comfortable Friday night, tying an NBA record with 9 three-pointers, having a career-high 37 as Toronto's tempo rallied for a 101-97 victory over the Connecticut Sun. And in the NBA, ESPN NBA insider Shams Charania reports Grizzlies guard Kentavious Caldwell-Pope exercising his $21.6 million player option for the 26-27 season.
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0: Play Dortran Bingo each Monday morning at 8:30 on WDOR 910 AM. 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Next week, we're playing with pink colored cards. No purchase is necessary. The cards are free, but you must be at least 18 years of age to play. The first winner to completely fill their card and call in is the prime winner. Up to two additional winners then have 10 minutes to call in and claim a prize. Prizes include a $20 certificate from the Piggly Wiggly, a $20 certificate from Jandu Petroleum, and a certificate for a 16-inch pizza from Sonny's Italian Kitchen and Pizzeria. Monday Bingo is brought to you by Dortran, your doorway to mobility.
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1: That's Taylor Twellman on SportsCenter with SVP. The U.S. has one final group game to play. That'll be Thursday night against Turkey. In the WNBA on Friday, Washington knocked off the New York Liberty. It's the Mystics' first win over New York in the last 11 games. It also snaps the Liberty's overall 8-game win streak. Toronto's Marina Mabry used to play in Connecticut for the Suns. She sure felt comfortable Friday night, tying an NBA record with 9 three-pointers, having a career-high 37, as Toronto's tempo rallied for a 101-97 victory over the Connecticut Sun. And in the NBA, ESPN NBA insider Shams Charania reports Grizzlies guard Kentavious Caldwell-Pope exercising his $21.6 million player option for the 26-27 season.
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at the JP Sitgo on 4th Street. Next week, we're playing with pink colored cards. No purchase is necessary. The cards are free, but you must be at least 18 years of age to play. The first winner to completely fill their card and call in is the prime winner. Up to two additional winners then have 10 minutes to call in and claim a prize. Prizes include a $20 certificate from the Piggly Wiggly, a $20 certificate from Jandu Petroleum, and a certificate for a 16-inch pizza from Sonny's Italian Kitchen and Pizzeria. Monday Bingo is brought to you by DoorTran, your doorway to mobility.

0: 5 after 3. Here's a look at your WDOR weather. This afternoon, partly cloudy, scattered showers, nearly steady temperatures around 70. Tonight, partly cloudy, 40% chance of rain, lows in the lower 50s. Tomorrow, Sunday, partly sunny, patchy fog in the morning, highs in the lower 70s. Sunday night, mostly cloudy, then becoming partly cloudy, lows in the lower 50s. Monday, mostly sunny, highs in the mid-70s. Northeast wind 10 to 15 miles an hour. Monday night and Tuesday, mostly clear, lows in the lower 50s, highs in the mid-70s.
1: Hello there, I'm Mark Robbins. Chalk up a second straight victory for the United States and first place in Group D in the World Cup after the U.S. 2-0 victory Friday over Australia. The United States getting both goals in the first half, one an own goal by the Aussies, the other a header by the USA star Alex Freeman. And now the United States advances to the knockout round. An Apple soccer analyst, Taylor Twellman, says the U.S. is right where he expected it to be, but now he says the challenge is new.
2: This team's never won back-to-back games in a World Cup since 1930. They don't know what it's like to go in halftime back-to-back games where you have a multi-goal lead. So, Scott, this is a different world for them, and I think the second half was flat. I think the manager should have made a few more subs to give them fresh legs, but they've won two games in two different ways. That should give them momentum and confidence.
1: That's Taylor Twellman on SportsCenter with SVP. The U.S. has one final group game to play. That'll be Thursday night against Turkey. In the WNBA on Friday, Washington knocked off the New York Liberty. It's the Mystics' first win over New York in the last 11 games. It also snaps the Liberty's overall 8-game win streak. Toronto's Marina Mabry used to play in Connecticut for the Suns. She sure felt comfortable Friday night, tying an NBA record with 9 three-pointers, having a career-high 37 as Toronto's tempo rallied for a 101-97 victory over the Connecticut Sun. And in the NBA, ESPN NBA insider Shams Charania reports Grizzlies guard Kentavious Caldwell-Pope exercising his $21.6 million player option for the 26-27 season.
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1: From ABC News, I'm Mike Dabosky. Iran says the Strait of Hormuz is closed, while U.S. Central Command says that crucial waterway is open. It all comes back to Israel's latest volley of strikes on Lebanon, which Lebanese authorities say killed more than a dozen people. Iran says that move violates its memorandum of understanding with the U.S. ABC News foreign correspondent Brick Klenet is in Jerusalem.
2: A lot of political, domestic pressure that Netanyahu is feeling right now. He has an election coming up in October. And, you know, does he appease to the Trump administration and risk looking weak at home? Or does he risk that relationship with the Trump administration fraying even further? So it is quite a bind. And that's why Lebanon is such a pressure valve here and why it really risks the whole collapse of this agreement.
1: Right now, Vice President J.D. Vance is on his way to Switzerland, joining up with the American delegation waiting on Iranian officials there. Iran says its plan is to ensure the U.S. is still on board with the memorandum. A train collision in the UK leaves at least one person dead and nearly 90 wounded. Chief Constable Lucy Dorsey says the cause of the crash remains under investigation.
3: Specialist investigators from British Transport Police are working with colleagues at the Rail Accident Investigation Branch to gather the facts and determine what has happened.
1: Jubilation in the streets of Raleigh, North Carolina this afternoon, where the victory parade for the Stanley Cup champions, the Carolina Hurricanes, took place. Jordan Staal is the team's MVP.
4: You guys brought it, baby, every night, all season long, and in the playoffs, that arena, that atmosphere, that passion from you guys, I felt it. You saw it in my eyes, and I saw it in all your eyes. I could see it. I could feel it. You guys nailed it. And so thank you.
1: It's the Hurricanes' second Stanley Cup win. You're listening to ABC News.
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1: An 18-year-old American sustained serious injuries after a boat reversed into him in the Bahamas yesterday. Local officials there say he's been flown back to the U.S. for treatment. In New York, an amusement park ride leaves dozens hanging in midair for hours.
8: Families waited anxiously as firefighters had to meticulously remove one child at a time. They sat with their legs dangling, confined to their seats on this ride at Adventureland, which climbs to over 50 feet in the air. Witnesses say the ride got stuck before the park closed at 8 o'clock, and many of the passengers were stuck up there for more than 2 hours, and some for longer than that.
1: ABC's Anthony Carlo. 12 people were shot in Chicago last night after a drive-by shooting in the city's South Side neighborhood. Police are still searching for the suspects in that case. In the World Cup, Team USA is looking ahead to Thursday when they take on Turkey. It comes after a hard-fought win over Australia yesterday. ABC's Christiane Cordero was in Seattle for that match.
9: Fans packed watch parties from coast to coast with the host Emerald City decked out in red, white, and blue.
10: 2-0. It was amazing. It's like we knew it was going to happen.
11: I came from Florida. It was electric. I would say that it's like the loudest that I've heard a sporting event in a long time.
1: That win marks the first back-to-back win for the men's team at the World Cup since 1930. I'm Mike Dabosky, ABC News.
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0: 70 degrees in Sturgeon Bay, 70 in Green Bay, 73 in Cribbets, and 69 degrees in Fish Creek. Here's a look at your weather. This afternoon, partly cloudy, 50% chance of showers and thunderstorms, nearly steady temperatures around 70. Tonight, partly cloudy, scattered showers, lows in the lower 50s, 40% chance of rain, highs, light and variable winds. Sunday, partly sunny, patchy fog in the morning, highs in the lower 70s, light and variable wind becoming southeast in the afternoon. Sunday night, mostly cloudy, then becoming partly cloudy, lows in the lower 50s. Monday, mostly sunny, highs in the mid-70s. Monday night and Tuesday, mostly clear, lows in the lower 50s, highs in the mid-70s. Tuesday night and Wednesday, 70% chance of rain with a chance of thunderstorms, lows in the mid-50s. Wednesday night, 30% chance of rain, lows in the mid-50s. 70 degrees in Sturgeon Bay, 70 in Green Bay, and 73 in Cribbets.
13: I'm John Ryder in the World Cup today. One final from Houston already. The Netherlands cruising past Sweden 5-1. The Dutch scoring twice in the first 17 minutes of the match. While the United States advances to the knockout run, wins Group D after their 2-0 win over Australia yesterday. How far can the U.S. go? ESPN soccer analyst Casey Keller.
14: I think the ceiling is high. I mean, it's just that they've yet to really play against somebody that's going to push them. Turkey, obviously losing that opening match against Australia, which they dominated and just kind of made a few mistakes and got punished for it. They're going to be a much bigger test in that third match. Then we're going to have probably be able to answer that question a little bit better. But yeah, I see no reason why we can't go deep in this tournament.
13: And former U.S. goalie Tony Meola joined ESPN Radio's Amber and Ian. Here's his thoughts on the U.S. win.
15: I don't mind today being a little bit choppy because, I don't know, I almost feel like it's fool's gold if you have two games where everything, you just cruise through everything, right? And then you get and you're like, you never take a gut punch anywhere in this thing. But we're 6 goals for, 1 goal against, we're at a +5 goal differential. Could have never have dreamed that this would be the scenario. You've got something now to look at in that second half you probably want to improve and work on.
13: United States winning their group. They will play a round of 32 match on July 1st in Santa Clara against a third-place group finisher. In the WNBA today, the Dream knock off the Fever 113-96 in Atlanta. Angel Reese, 18 points, 8 rebounds. Caitlin Clark had a game-high 26 points in the loss. Atlanta improves to 11-4. Indiana drops to 9-7. In baseball, the Tigers beat the White Sox 4-1.
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21: This is your Door County Fishery Report from Howie's Tackle and Archery in Sturgeon Bay. I'm Lance Levine reporting. Well, it looks like we're in for some pretty decent weather here for the end of the work week, right on through the whole weekend, pretty much, right into next week. Not too hot, not too cold. Doesn't look like the winds are going to be out of hand either. Should be just right to get out on the water and chase around some fish. This is what we got. The fishing reports from out on the Big Lake have been coming in on a very steady clip now, and they have been nothing less than stellar as of late. Super fast action being reported, especially during the low light conditions, both mornings and in the evenings, and some pretty darn good action as of late during the late morning and middle of the day also. So if you feel like sleeping in a bit and heading out a little later, sounds like you can do that also and hook a few fish. So just really good fishing right now to be had for all that able to get out there. The boxes have been getting filled mostly with kings as of late, but there are plenty of rainbows to be had, especially if you slide out a little bit deeper. And of course, you'll also hook a couple of cohos or a laker or two from time to time, which is just an added bonus in my opinion. A mix of flash or fly combinations has been the hottest ticket as of late, especially for the bigger kings. Green and aqua and little boy blue pattern flies behind chrome and green and chrome and blue pattern flashers on most days has been the most popular in our store as of late, at least. Plenty of fish have also been caught in an assortment of spoons, and even some folks pulling in some really nice kings on meat rigs. Definitely some bigger kings on the meat rigs as of late also. So a little bit of everything working right now. Just get on out there while the fishing is crazy good. The perch fishing has been getting better and better, like we said in the past reports. Our water is continuing to warm up, so the perch are becoming more active. Obviously a little bit of a slow start, but there's been some mixed reports up until this point so far. Folks are seeing a bunch of perch just getting a bite. Well, that's been a little bit more difficult. Some guys are getting them, some guys aren't. Some spots to try, the Bays of Little Sturgeon, Riley's Bay, Sawyer Harbor. Of course, downtown Sturgeon Bay and the shipping channel and out in front of those marinas around the edges of the ships or the moored out sailboats and stuff, all those normal spots. Don't be afraid to try some of that deeper water mud like we said in the past too, down around, you know, Shooter's Dock, Wright's Cove, even out in front of Little Sturgeon and Sand Bay for that matter. Some of those fishermen are finding some fish a little bit deeper, finding some more active fish. Fathead minnows, crawler pieces, red worms are the live baits of choice. And of course, casting with small plastics, we're always saying it. It's extremely fun. If you haven't done it, stop in. We'll show you how and show you what to use. The bass fishing reports have been, I'd say they're pretty darn good overall. The post-spawn bite starting to get rolling, especially down around in our neck of the woods. Talked to some folks that were up north and they found some post-spawners also. There's some spawning fish left, of course, but for the most part, they're going to a post-spawn pattern. Shorty tubes, Kytex, Ned rigs, sleepers, herring marabou, spy baits for sure, jerk bait bites still good on windy days. And then now that those fish are chasing, chatter baits, spinner baits, and some topwater baits also working pretty decent. So, and some fluke style baits also fished up near the surface. So you got to have an arsenal, especially with the post-spawners around. The walleye fishing, you know, it's June and it's slowed down a bit, but there are some folks still catching a few fish, and I heard of some fish caught out on the Larson's Reef area even. So it's kind of, it's not unheard of, but it's kind of unique. So there aren't walleyes being caught. It's not super dead like sometimes it happens when all the alewives come in. Also, some fish getting caught down around the Shooter's Dock down south past down into Bayshore Park in the bottom of the bay. So there's some fish around if you want to chase them around, trolling with deep diving crankbaits and shallower water actually is where we're getting all the reports from down south, just short leads behind the boards. Also some crawler harnesses, and eventually you're going to want to start jigging. That bite will start up usually into July, but with these fish starting to creep around out on Larson's Reef, you might want to have some jigging crawlers on the boat or some bink spoon, shiver minnows, death style jigs also. So we'll let you know when that explodes, but you might want to try it if you're poking around out there. Thanks again to all the local guides, local fishermen, and visiting fishermen that share information with us so we can provide the most accurate and informative report possible. From Howie's Tackle and Archery in Sturgeon Bay, this has been Lance Levine reporting. 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
2: South wind, north wind, deep or shallow water, big fish or little, Washington Island has plenty of variety. 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

Back in 49 and went to Detroit working on assembly line. The first year they had me putting wheels on Cadillacs. 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

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I could hear everybody laughing for blocks around. But up there at the courthouse, they didn't laugh, 'cause to type it up, it took the whole staff. And when they got through the

Yeah, Red Rider, this is the Cottonmouth and the Psycho Billy Cadillac. Come on. Haw. This is the Cottonmouth and Negatory on the cost of this machine there, Red Rider. You might say I went right up to the factory and picked it up. It's cheaper that way.

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1: From ABC News, I'm Dave Packer. Iran saying it has reclosed the Strait of Hormuz just days after the U.S.-Iran ceasefire deal. Iranian state TV saying it's in response to Israel's continued strikes in Lebanon. ABC's Selena Wang.
2: That framework of a deal signed between the U.S. and Iran stipulates that all hostilities must end. That would include between Israel and Lebanon. But the problem is that neither Israel nor Lebanon were party to that deal.
1: Meanwhile, Iran says it's sending a delegation to Switzerland for talks with the U.S. On the U.S. side, J.D. Vance among those heading to Geneva.
3: We don't want to have a couple days of talks. We're trying to get this thing kicked off in the right way. There's a lot to discuss, but we're going to go through it all.
1: Vance will be joined by Special Envoy Steve Witkoff and Jared Kushner. Severe weather across the country, particularly along the Gulf Coast, including storms, tornadoes, blistering heat. ABC News meteorologist Samara Theodore.
4: Putnam County, Georgia. A tree fell down and unfortunately two people lost their lives. The threat's not over yet for the South. We have flash flooding anticipated throughout the day. As we head through the afternoon, rounds of rain pulsating from Texas to Louisiana, Mississippi to Alabama.
1: Officials in the UK say a collision between two passenger trains killed an operator and injured dozens of passengers. It happened Friday night in central England.
5: Over 80 people were treated at hospital.
1: British Transport Police Chief Constable Lucy Dorsey said nine people remain in critical condition. And President Trump today said in the last hour that the U.S. Park Police had arrested multiple people for vandalizing the Lincoln Memorial reflecting pool and pledged that work would begin immediately to repair the peeling lining. He said, quote, these are very serious crimes having to do with the destruction of national monuments. Years in jail, Trump wrote on social media. The president's comments come as he made unsubstantiated accusations overnight that the painted surface of the reflecting pool had been sabotaged with chemicals. The pool turned green with algae days after it was refilled. You're listening to ABC News.
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1: Despite the uncertainty in the Middle East, gas prices continuing to fall. The national average for a gallon of regular now sits at just under $4 at $3.92.
9: Analysts expect prices to continue easing heading into the 4th of July holiday and potentially through the rest of summer as oil markets respond to the reopening of the Strait of Hormuz and falling crude prices. But any relief at the pump is likely to come gradually. That's because stations are often selling fuel they bought days or even weeks ago at higher prices.
1: ABC's Andrew Dimbert. The Los Angeles Police Department releasing body cam video, and you hear the audio too, showing an incident during which an officer shoots and kills a dog in an apartment complex in Canoga Park.
10: Is the dog put away?
11: Please,
10: sorry,
11: put the dog.
1: Police had responded last Saturday evening to reports of screaming. The dog's owner, identified as Marie, said she had been celebrating the NBA New York Knicks win. World Cup fever spreads to the U.S. men's soccer team. They defeated Australia 2-0 in Seattle Friday. It's the first time since 1930 that the U.S. men have won their first two games at the tournament. In Atlanta, Waffle House regional manager Eric Williams welcomed the new World Cup fans.
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1: Dave Packer, ABC News.
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0: 5:05. We have 70 degrees in Sturgeon Bay, 70 in Green Bay, 67 in Jacksonport, and 69 degrees in Oconto. Here's a look at your weather. Tonight, partly cloudy, 40% chance of rain, lows in the lower 50s. Tomorrow, Sunday, partly sunny, patchy fog in the morning, highs in the lower 70s. Light and variable wind becoming southeast in the afternoon. Tomorrow night, mostly cloudy, then becoming partly cloudy, lows in the lower 50s. Monday, mostly sunny, highs in the mid-70s. Monday night and Tuesday, mostly clear, lows in the lower 50s, highs in the mid-70s. Tuesday night and Wednesday, 70% chance of rain with a chance of thunderstorms, lows in the mid-50s, highs in the upper 60s. 70 degrees in Sturgeon Bay, 70 in Green Bay, 67 in Jacksonport, and 69 degrees in Oconto. Currently on WDOR-FM, it is Brewers Baseball.
10: I'm John Ryder in the World Cup today. One final from Houston already. The Netherlands cruising past Sweden 5-1. The Dutch scoring twice in the first 17 minutes of the match. While the United States advances to the knockout run, wins Group D after their 2-0 win over Australia yesterday. How far can the U.S. go? ESPN soccer analyst Casey Keller.
11: I think the ceiling is high. I mean, it's just that they've yet to really play against somebody that's going to push them. Turkey, obviously losing that opening match against Australia, which they dominated and just kind of made a few mistakes and got punished for it. They're going to be a much bigger test in that third match. Then we're going to have probably be able to answer that question a little bit better. But yeah, I see no reason why we can't go deep in this tournament.
10: And former U.S. goalie Tony Miola joined ESPN Radio's Amber and Ian. Here's his thoughts on the U.S. win.
16: I don't mind today being a little bit choppy because, I don't know, I almost feel like it's fool's gold if you have two games where everything, you just cruise through everything, right? And then you get and you're like, you never take a gut punch anywhere in this thing. But we're 6 goals for, 1 goal against. We're at a +5 goal differential. Could have never have dreamed that this would be the scenario. You've got something now to look at in that second half you probably want to improve and work on.
10: United States winning their group. They will play a round of 32 match on July 1st in Santa Clara against a third-place group finisher. In the WNBA today, the Dream knock off the Fever 113-96 in Atlanta. Angel Reese, 18 points, 8 rebounds. Caitlin Clark had a game-high 26 points in the loss. Atlanta improves to 11-4. Indiana drops to 9-7. In baseball, the Tigers beat the White Sox 4-1.
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1: 4 your WDOR local news, I'm JD. The Door County Facilities and Parks Department is reminding everyone about this year's tours of the Horseshoe Bay Cave on the weekend of August 8th and 9th. These tours last about 45 minutes to an hour. They will start with a brief educational presentation, and after the tour, they'll offer a question and answer session. The difficulty rating for this tour is easy to moderate, as it includes bending, crawling, and uneven surfaces, but no vertical climbs or drops. These are one of the state's most significant cave tours, and it's a rare opportunity to experience the cave's geology, ecology, and history. The tours will run every hour and a half, that's Saturday and Sunday, from 9 a.m. to 3 p.m., and each tour is limited to 12 participants. They do ask you to arrive 30 minutes before your scheduled tour. You can make your reservation by emailing the Facilities and Parks Department, and that email address is dcparks@co.door.wi.gov. They'll maintain a waiting list for full tours. They're also seeking volunteers to help support tour operations throughout the weekend. You'll find more information on the Facilities and Parks section of the county website. Again, this summer's Horseshoe Bay Cave Tours will run on the weekend of August 8th and 9th. The Peninsula Symphonic Band announced they will be performing a special Independence Day concert on Saturday, July 4th, in the Bandshell at Sturgeon Bay's Martin Park. The concert will begin at 9:30 a.m. during the nearby Farmers Market, as they perform patriotic selections in addition to some beloved classics and popular favorites in honor of the holiday. The concert is free and open to everyone. Donations are encouraged, however, to help support the group's Summer Band Camp Scholarship Program. This year alone, they were able to award $1,500 in music scholarships to 6 Door County student musicians. The band currently includes nearly 75 local musicians and recently played for the Memorial Day ceremony at the Sturgeon Bay Fire Station. Later this summer, they will also be playing July 23rd at Waterfront Park in Sister Bay. For more information, you can go to their website at PeninsulaSymphonicBand.org. The Ephraim Historical Foundation is presenting another program to celebrate the 250th birthday of the United States, as they will have another installment of their History Speaks lecture series. Only this time, it'll be at the Dora Community Auditorium this Tuesday evening. Chris Kolakowski from the Wisconsin Veterans Museum will speak about the state's connections to the Revolutionary War and the broader story of America's founding. There will also be a special review clip from the new Ken Burns documentary, The American Revolution, due out soon. Following the screening, in the fireside room, you'll experience members of the Sons of the Revolution dressed in historical military uniforms as they share living history about Revolutionary-era military life. This is free and open to the public, and it all starts at 6 p.m. this Tuesday at the Durer Community Auditorium. Going into another warm weekend, the Wisconsin DNR is reminding all young ATV-UTV operators and their parents to operate responsibly. 70% of ATV and UTV crashes with operators 18 or younger are on private lands, and the top factors in these crashes include lack of helmets, not using seatbelts in UTVs, and inexperience. The same safety guidelines for children also apply to adults, as ATV-UTV crashes involving injury or fatality can happen to operators at any age. Adult operators are reminded, of course, to always ride sober. If your family uses ATVs or UTVs, it is strongly advised to take an online safety course. Such courses are available through the DNR Safety Education webpage. In the event that you do crash your ATV or UTV, Wisconsin law does require the operator involved to report the incident without delay to your local law enforcement officials. Also, within 10 days, you must submit a written report of the incident to the DNR. We have 2 new births to report from the Door County Medical Center in today's latest stork report. Last Sunday, June 14th, a baby girl was born to parents Tane and Taylor Dashlett of Algoma. The maternal grandparents are Peggy Cherney of Casco and Gary Cherney of Denmark. The paternal grandparents are Randy and Roxy Dashlett of Algoma. Then it was on Monday when Sturgeon Bay's Rosa Escalon Espana welcomed her baby girl to the world. The maternal grandparents are Maria Lopez Espana and Jermaine Escalon, both of Honduras. Congratulations to Tane, Taylor, and their baby girl, and to Rosa and her baby girl, and to all the proud grandparents. This week's WDOR birthday winner is Griffin Cole. He'll receive a gift certificate for a free dine-in 16-inch thin crust pizza and a personal-sized birthday cake from Sonny's Italian Kitchen and Pizzeria of Sturgeon Bay. And now these funeral notices. Richard Dick Heinemann, 86, passed away on May 20th. He was a 1957 graduate of Sturgeon Bay High School. In 1964, he married his wife, Sharon. No services have been announced for Richard Dick Heinemann, who passed away at the age of 86. Christine Haberly Gettleman, 74, of Sturgeon Bay, passed away on June 13th. She was born on September 26th, 1951, to Leo and Eleanor Haberly in Sturgeon Bay. She was a 1969 graduate of Sturgeon Bay High School. On August 8th, 1970, she married David Dirk Gettleman at St. Joseph Catholic Church in Sturgeon Bay. A visitation and celebration of her life will be held on July 14th from 4 to 7 p.m. at the Durrow County Granary in Sturgeon Bay. For Christine Haberly Gettleman, 74, of Sturgeon Bay. Karen Ann Spittlemeister, 78, of Sturgeon Bay, passed away at Scandia Village on June 16th. She was born on February 23rd, 1948, in Troy, Alabama. Her family moved to Sturgeon Bay and was a Sturgeon Bay High School graduate. On May 25th, 1968, she married Wayne W. Spittlemeister at St. Joseph Catholic Church in Sturgeon Bay. Funeral services will be held at 11 a.m. on Tuesday, June 23rd, at Hewens Funeral Home. She'll be laid to rest in the Egg Harbor Town Cemetery. Friends will call from 4 to 7 p.m. on Monday, June 22nd, at Hewens Funeral Home, and continuing on Tuesday morning from 9:30 to 11 a.m. For Karen Ann Spittlemeister, 78, of Sturgeon Bay. Alan Charles Nimmer, 72, formerly of Kewaunee, passed away on June 1st. He was born on December 7th, 1953, in Two Rivers. In 1972, he graduated from Kewaunee High School. Visitation will take place on Monday, June 22nd, from 10 a.m. until the time of the service at 12 noon at Beautiful Savior Lutheran Church in Green Bay. He'll be laid to rest in the Riverview Cemetery in Kewaunee. For Alan Charles Nimmer, 72, formerly of Kewaunee. Helen Berg, 99, of Kewaunee, passed away on Tuesday, June 16th. She was born on November 17th, 1926, in Michigan, to the late Frank and Anna Barda. She married Gerald H. Berg, Sr. Visitation for family and friends may call from 9:30 to 10:30 a.m. on Tuesday, June 23rd, at Kinnard Funeral Home in Kewaunee. Funeral service at 10:30. Entombment will follow at the Shrine of the Good Shepherd Mausoleum. For Helen Berg, 99, of Kewaunee. Reverend Paul Edward Thierfelder, 70, of Sturgeon Bay, passed away on June 10th. He was born on March 5th, 1956, in Milwaukee. In 1982, he graduated from Wisconsin Lutheran Seminary. He served as a vacancy pastor at Emmanuel Lutheran Church in Kewaunee and at Prince of Peace Lutheran Church in Sturgeon Bay. On April 24th, 1981, he married Susan Lynn Thusius. Paul's family will greet relatives and friends at Prince of Peace Lutheran Church in Sturgeon Bay from 11 a.m. to 1 p.m. on Tuesday, June 23rd. A memorial service to follow in the church sanctuary starting at 1 p.m. For Reverend Paul Edward Thierfelder, 70, of Sturgeon Bay. That has been your WDOR Local News. I'm J.D.
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0: I'm Dave Packer. Iran says it's once again closing the Strait of Hormuz. This comes just days after it reopened in the wake of that memo of understanding between the U.S. and Iran. Iranian state TV says this is in response to Israel's continued strikes in Lebanon. ABC News contributor and former Deputy Assistant Secretary of Defense for the Middle East, Mick Mulroy.
1: It's almost like an economic nuclear weapon. They know now just how significant it is. I mean, we are by far, I think even they would acknowledge it, the most powerful military in the world. Yet they use this economic choke point to such their advantage that they're getting most of the benefits that we never thought that we would concede to by any administration before we even get into the nuclear discussions.
0: We're going to have to wait and see how this development affects gas prices. The market had priced in a reopened strait.
2: Drivers are paying about a dollar more per gallon than before the conflict began. And
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2: Alaska still all above $4.20 a gallon.
0: ABC's Andrew Dimbert, an urgent search underway for the suspect in a series of highway shootings in the Kansas City area.
4: The FBI offering a $25,000 reward for any information leading to the arrest of 22-year-old Oscar Sanchez Munoz. Police say after he shot into one of the cars, a driver died when the vehicle crashed. Among those victims, a teen and three adults.
0: ABC's Olivia Rubin. In Raleigh, North Carolina today, a parade and rally for the NHL champion Carolina Hurricanes. They defeated the Vegas Golden Knights for the title. Head coach Rod Brind'Amour.
5: You got to take pride in what you do and who you're doing it with and how they do it. And these guys do it better than anyone. These are the world champs right in front of you here.
0: It is Carolina's second Stanley Cup win. 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
0: Lost.
9: At least one tourist was killed when a fire broke out at a resort in the Dominican Republic. It all unfolded at the Viva Dominicus Beach Resort, with fire crews working for 5 hours to contain the blaze. The woman killed has been identified as 46-year-old Francesca Valentino from Italy. More than 1,600 people had to be evacuated. Wyndham Hotels, which owns the resort, said the location will remain closed until further notice. The cause of the fire is not known at this point. Mike Dubusky, ABC News.
0: What was supposed to be a fun day at an amusement park outside of New York City turned into a nightmare for many families. More than a dozen people stuck for hours on the Wave Twister ride at Adventureland in East Farmingdale, New York, Friday. ABC's Anthony Carlo at the scene.
10: Families waited anxiously as firefighters had to meticulously remove one child at a time. They sat with their legs dangling, confined to their seats on this ride at Adventureland, which climbs to over 50 feet in the air. Witnesses say the ride got stuck before the park closed at 8 o'clock, and many of the passengers were stuck up there for more than 2 hours, and some for longer than that.
0: Suffolk County police said no injuries have been reported, but it took, as he said, hours for those riders to be rescued between the ages of 5 and 40 years old. A super soaked holiday weekend for parts of the country. Flash floods threatening the south up to the Midwest while hot temperatures and humidity grip the Gulf Coast. Dave Packer, ABC News.
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3: 5 after 6, we have 66 degrees in Sturgeon Bay, 66 in Sister Bay, 62 degrees in Kewaunee, 67 degrees in Jacksonport. Here's a look at your weather for tonight. Partly cloudy, chance of showers, areas of fog after midnight, low in the lower 50s. Tomorrow, Sunday, Father's Day, partly sunny, highs in the lower 70s, light and variable wind becoming southeast out in the afternoon. Sunday night, tomorrow night, mostly cloudy, low in the lower 50s, light and variable wind becoming northeast after midnight. Monday and Monday night, mostly clear, highs in the mid-70s, lows in the lower 50s. Tuesday, mostly sunny, highs in the mid-70s. Tuesday night and Wednesday, 70% chance of rain with a chance of thunderstorms, lows in the mid-50s. 66 degrees in Sturgeon Bay, 66 in Sister Bay, 62 in Kewaunee, and 67 in Jacksonport.
12: I'm John Ryder in the World Cup today. One final from Houston already. The Netherlands cruising past Sweden 5-1. The Dutch scoring twice in the first 17 minutes of the match. While the United States advances to the knockout run, wins Group D after their 2-0 win over Australia yesterday. How far can the U.S. go? ESPN soccer analyst Casey Keller.
13: I think the ceiling is high. I mean, it's just that they've yet to really play against somebody that's going to push them. Turkey, obviously losing that opening match against Australia, which they dominated and just kind of made a few mistakes and got punished for it. They're going to be a much bigger test in that third match. Then we're going to have probably be able to answer that question a little bit better. But, yeah, I see no reason why we can't go deep in this tournament.
12: And former U.S. goalie Tony Meola joined ESPN Radio's Amber and Ian. Here's his thoughts on the U.S. win.
14: I don't mind today being a little bit choppy because, I don't know, I almost feel like it's fool's gold if you have two games where everything, you just cruise through everything, right? And then you get and you're like, you never take a gut punch anywhere in this thing. But we're 6 goals for, 1 goal against, we're at a +5 goal differential. Could have never have dreamed that this would be the scenario. You've got something now to look at in that second half you probably want to improve and work on.
12: United States winning their group. They will play a round of 32 match on July 1st in Santa Clara against a third-place group finisher. In the WNBA today, the Dream knock off the Fever 113-96 in Atlanta. Angel Reese, 18 points, 8 rebounds. Caitlin Clark had a game-high 26 points in the loss. Atlanta improves to 11-4. Indiana drops to 9-7. In baseball, the Tigers beat the White Sox 4-1.
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